0: Cautionary isolation at a specialist facility on Merseyside. Monica Garcia is Spain's health minister.
1: This operation is an unprecedented operation. I want to thank to the WHO, to the ECDC, to all the administrations, all the countries that are involved.
0: Counter-terrorism police have arrested a man and a woman following an arson attack at a former synagogue in East London. The Metropolitan Police say the 45-year-old man and 52-year-old woman were arrested on Sunday on suspicion of conspiracy to commit arson. They've been taken into custody. Nearly half of the public believe younger unemployed people need more support from government to get a job. The BRC says employment costs have been rising fast, making it harder for businesses to offer entry-level roles and pushing youth unemployment steadily higher. Laura Conrady is their spokesperson.
2: It's really important the government recognises just how important of an industry retail is, you know, for getting people into the working world. Retail employs 2.8 million people, and this includes nearly 800,000 people who are aged 16 to 25.
0: And the 70th Eurovision Song Contest kicked off in style in a ceremony in Vienna. The turquoise carpet welcomed a host of celebrities and marks the official starting point of Eurovision Week. That's the latest from Radio News Hub. I'm Dave Cronin.
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0: Monday, we'll see rain clearing south by evening, sunny spells and a few northern and eastern showers, breezy and below average temperatures with highs of 14 degrees Celsius.
4: Matt Ross.

renationalised. And that from Chic. Still to come, Shalimar, and in just a tick, Cher. Yes, it's going to be that kind of show.

0: This is Care Radio. I'm Matt Jones with news that a new cancer therapy that uses the body's immune system to battle the disease has been described as a game changer by doctors and researchers. The Australian actor Sam Neill, who appeared in Jurassic Park, has said his stage 3 cancer was in remission after he underwent CAR T-cell therapy as part of a clinical trial in Sydney. The success of these therapies is being hailed as a potential breakthrough and that it may become a major weapon in the battle against the disease. For more Care News, stay with us here on Care Radio.
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Lady Gaga on the UK's Unique Care Radio. I'm playing that one for Chloe Bow. Hi, Chloe. She started her career as a carer at Riversdale Care Home in West Kirby about 4 years ago, and she's just taken up the role of home manager after working her way up through senior care assistant and then to deputy manager, and now she's in charge. Chloe Bow, congratulations to you on your appointment as the brand new manager at Riversdale Care Home in West Kirby. Chloe says, throughout my career, I've always worked hard to ensure our residents feel comfortable, cared for, and that the space reflects their needs. And I know that the We Care group are extremely proud of you too, Chloe. So congratulations and very best of luck to you in your new job. Good luck to you from us all here at Care Radio, where our anthem for this hour is the Black Eyed Peas.

0: This is Care Radio. I'm Matt Jones with news that hospitals and GPs will be required to share data about patients in order to create a single patient record, according to measures announced in the King's Speech on Wednesday. It's part of a £10 billion programme to digitise the health service, but GPs are worried about who's to blame if errors in patient records are introduced by other providers. It's hoped the change will mean patients don't have to repeat their medical history when being admitted or discharged from hospital. For more Care news, stay with us here on Care Radio.
1: Matt Rosser.

Billy Joel, My Life. Talking of lives, there must have been some amazing stories at Wetherby Manor Care Home in Yorkshire, where a week before last they commemorated the 81st anniversary of VE Day, sharing some amazing stories. Among the residents, 101-year-old May Farrell, who volunteered during the war, initially turned away because of her height. She was determined to serve and joined the army, where she trained as a military driver, one of just 30 women among 600 men. Peter Evans, another resident, after graduating from RAF Cranwell, he trained in Wales before flying Vampire, Meteor and Venom jet fighters in Singapore. And 103-year-old Daphne Turner, who served in the Women's Royal Naval Service as a teleprinter operator in Portsmouth. Reflecting on VE Day, Daphne said, "The night before VE Day, I was working at the teleprinter night shift when the communication lines suddenly fell quiet. We didn't realise it then, but that silence was the first sign of peace." Amazing. Brilliant stories, and brilliant to commemorate the 81st anniversary of VE Day at Wetherby Manor. Hi to everyone there, and our very best wishes from Care Radio.

If you've got a good news story, something brilliant going on in the world of care, an event at a care home, or somebody who's got a new job or does amazing work and needs to be name-checked and recognised, we do that kind of thing around here because we're all about celebrating good things going on in the world of care. Just drop us an email and tell us about it. Our email address could not be simpler. What is it? Oh, yeah. Hello at careradio.org. Drop us a line, yeah?

0: This is Care Radio. I'm Matt Jones with news that local authorities in England and Wales have increased spending on the biggest children's care providers by 20% above inflation in the past 2 years, according to a new report. The increase is blamed on companies increasing their prices and as more children are diagnosed with autism and other conditions. Local authorities are legally required to provide foster or residential care for children in need. The National Audit Office has criticised the private providers as not delivering value for money. For more care news, stay with us here on Care Radio.
1: There are two types of drive you can have on the motorway. One that feels like this. Like this. The difference is just a few little changes, like giving more space to the car in front or not hogging the middle lane, because being a little more considerate on the road actually reduces congestion and collisions, which transforms everyone's journey. So we all feel a little less and a lot more. National Highways.
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don't know, Alison. Not an expert. Alison Moyet, Is This Love on Care Radio. Hi, it's Matt with you. I hope you're doing okay. Hope the music's helping, whatever you're doing right now. And don't forget, Care Radio's here 24 hours a day, because we know caring's a non-stop thing. 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Now then, earlier on, I played Cher, yeah, and we also had Chic, and I promised you some Shalimar. Here it is.

going. Just imagine you've got an old school lit up dance floor. Yeah. Three coloured bulbs flashing in sequence. We knew how to live.

excellent music and good news from all over the place in the next hour of the show here on Care Radio. We will catch up with the actual news first, though, and that's after M People.

0: Angela Rayner has warned Labour is facing its last chance after heavy election losses, urging Sir Keir Starmer to deliver real change. The former Deputy Prime Minister stopped short of calling for him to quit, but said the party must win back working-class voters. She also criticised the decision to block Andy Burnham's return to Westminster, saying Labour needs its best players in Parliament. British passengers from a cruise ship affected by a hantavirus outbreak are being brought back to the UK for precautionary isolation. Those who tested negative are being repatriated under medical supervision. World Health Organization Director General Tedros Adhanom Ghebreyesus stressed the risk to the wider public remains low.
1: Based on scientific assessment and based on evidence, as Minister said, the risk is low, so they shouldn't worry.
0: Working Pension Secretary Pat McFadden was jeered and booed as he spoke at a rally against anti-Semitism in London on Sunday. Thousands of people gathered outside Downing Street to protest against anti-Semitism and call on the government to do more to protect British Jews. Teachers in England could go on strike later this year under new plans from the National Education Union. The union says it will move to a formal ballot unless the government improves its pay offer, which it has criticised as below inflation. The vote is expected to open in October. The British Heart Foundation says we should all try a detox. That's giving up chocolate for a month to raise money for the charity. Del Stanford is their spokesperson.
2: You know, most people, if they were told that they can't have any chocolate for a month, would think, gosh, that's quite a challenge. And I think actually having that a challenge is something that people would enjoy.
0: And the BAFTA TV Awards have taken place in London, with Adolescence leading the night's winners. Owen Cooper and Christine Tramarco took the Supporting Acting Awards, as the show also picked up Best Limited Drama. That's the latest from Radio News Hub. I'm Dave Cronin.
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0: Monday, we'll see rain clearing south by evening, sunny spells and a few northern and eastern showers, breezy and below average temperatures with highs of 14 degrees Celsius.
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0: Donna Summer and Sophie Ellis Bextor. There's a duet I'd have paid good money for. Hello, Matt on Care Radio. This is the hour where we look for the positive.
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0: Stories that are good and positive that you might have missed over the last few days. How about this one? Stoke-on-Trent Ceramic Skills Project to protect endangered pottery traditions. Stoke-on-Trent's world-famous ceramic heritage is set to be preserved and passed on through a major new project backed by £131,000 from the National Lottery Heritage Fund. It's been awarded to Stoke 100, Our Time, Our Place, Our Heritage, and the whole idea is that it's designed to celebrate and help safeguard the industrial hand skills that help shape Stoke-on-Trent into one of the most important ceramic centres in the world. It will bring together 10 living heritage heroes aged over 65 with 12 young people aged between 16 and 25 to pass on the skills of pottery and ceramics. Ain't that good news?

0: 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I'm Matt Jones with news that a garden room designed to promote well-being and independence has been unveiled at a Warrington care home. The garden room project was led by residents of the Callans Care Home, which provides specialist support for men with complex needs. The new room provides a therapeutic space where residents can relax or do some gardening and is described as offering an important balance of stimulation and tranquility. For more care news, stay with us here on Care Radio.
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It is the Good News Hour on Care Radio, seeking out the positive stories of the last few days that you might have missed. And I like this one. Police are using money seized from social media influencer Andrew Tate and his brother Tristan Tate to help fund efforts to tackle violence against women and girls. Devon and Cornwall Police is contributing £50,000, matched by the Office of the Police and Crime Commissioner, to launch the Cornwall Male Ally Network. The pilot project will promote positive male role models, challenge harmful behaviour, and help create safer environments for women and girls. In December 2024, a court ruled that the force could seize more than £2.9 million after the Tate brothers failed to pay tax on £21 million in business revenue and laundered money through bank accounts based in Devon. Police and Crime Commissioner Alison Hernandez says the scheme is part of a wider work to tackle violence against women and girls, including improved stalking training and better support for victims and witnesses, but she said it was time to stop placing the burden on women to change their behaviour to stay safe, adding that men and boys must become part of the solution and help drive long-term cultural change. Authorities have previously highlighted Andrew Tate's influence in spreading misogynistic content online to boys and young men, and now police are using money seized from Andrew Tate and Tristan Tate to help fund efforts to tackle violence against women and girls. It's Care Radio's Good News Hour, playing an anthem, Mr. Brightside.

0: This is Care Radio. I'm Matt Jones with news that a new cancer therapy that uses the body's immune system to battle the disease has been described as a game changer by doctors and researchers. The Australian actor Sam Neill, who appeared in Jurassic Park, has said his stage 3 cancer was in remission after he underwent CAR T-cell therapy as part of a clinical trial in Sydney. The success of these therapies is being hailed as a potential breakthrough and that it may become a major weapon in the battle against the disease. For more Care News, stay with us here on Care Radio.
1: They were out there. 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But what they didn't realize is...
2: unknown number.
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I think we all do teams nowadays, don't we? Aretha Franklin, who's zooming who on Care Radio? Hi, it's Matt, bringing you good news from around the world, stories that you may have missed. And how about this one? Amsterdam has become the first capital city to outlaw ads for high carbon products. Now then, what do you think that might mean? Actually, we're talking about meat, flights, and internal combustion engine cars. The ban came into force at the beginning of May, following similar moves by other Dutch cities, including The Hague, Utrecht, and Delft. And there is no longer a place in Amsterdam for advertising by companies that fuel the climate crisis, said councillor and policy instigator Janneke van Piepen of GroenLinks in Amsterdam. She says, "We are very pleased that there's now a ban on fossil fuel and meat advertising in our public spaces." Not everyone's welcoming the policy. The Dutch meat industry, funnily enough, reacted angrily to the ban, arguing that its products provide nutrients to citizens, and others claimed the measures curtailed companies' commercial freedom. But Shweta Narayan of the Global Climate and Health Alliance says banning fossil fuel advertising is a logical and necessary

0: Wild Boys. Duran Duran on Care Radio. Matt with the Good News Hour. Shall we do some medical good news? Scientists at Imperial College London have developed a new blood test that could transform patient care by predicting how illnesses will progress and how patients will respond to treatment. In a proof-of-concept study published last week, the test successfully forecast outcomes for a range of infectious and chronic diseases, including predicting whether people with inflammatory bowel disease would respond to therapy. The test analyzes RNA markers in the blood, which reveals how genes switch on and off when the body is fighting illness. Dr. Claire Duncan is lead researcher, and she says these gene patterns can show not only how sick a patient is now, but whether they're likely to improve or deteriorate over the coming hours or days. As with any study like this, further research is needed, but Imperial College says a working test could be available within 5 years, potentially leading to faster and more personalised treatment. It's the Good News Hour on Care Radio.
1: You're

0: This is Care Radio. I'm Matt Jones with news that hospitals and GPs will be required to share data about patients in order to create a single patient record, according to the measures announced in the King's Speech on Wednesday. It's part of a £10 billion programme to digitise the health service, but GPs are worried about who's to blame if errors in patient records are introduced by other providers. It's hoped the change will mean patients don't have to repeat their medical history when being admitted or discharged from hospital. For more Care News, stay with us here on Care Radio.
1: 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And here's Nikki, driving off for a morning coffee. You know the drill, Nikki. Allow at least 1.5 metres when overtaking cyclists, or more if driving over 30 miles per hour. And for horse riders, like Joe on Daisy here, slow down to under 10 miles per hour and allow at least 2 metres. Whoever you meet, travel like you know them. 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
0: It is the Good News Hour. Matt with you, bringing you good news and positive stories. And this is amazing. This is a story about Megan Boxall. Megan has completed an amazing endurance challenge, running the equivalent of 200 marathons in 200 days to raise funds for a cause close to her heart, Samaritans. Megan set out to become the fastest woman to run the entire coastline of mainland Britain, despite living with multiple sclerosis and having faced significant mental health struggles. Her journey then has been both physical and emotional, a real test based on resilience, purpose, and determination. Over 7 months, she covered about 5,240 miles. That's the equivalent of a marathon every day through some of the toughest conditions imaginable. Gale force winds, the winter in Scotland, long stretches with limited facilities, and she's on track to beat the existing record by an incredible 94 days. Throughout her challenge, she relied heavily on the kindness of strangers and friends and supporters across the country who provided meals, accommodation and encouragement, and she said she found the experience deeply moving. The generosity of people has been one of the most uplifting parts of the journey. She set out to raise £50,000 for Samaritans, a charity she credits with supporting her through some of her lowest moments in 2024 and 25, when she made multiple calls following her diagnosis of MS. And she's spoken openly about how that vital support was during times of intense mental distress. And Megan hopes that her challenge not only raises important money, but also encourages others to seek help and speak openly about mental health, because as she puts it, even one conversation could make a difference. Megan Boxall, congratulations to you on your incredible endurance challenge. And if that's not a good news story, I don't know what is.
2: Shine bright like a diamond.

One more good news story for the Good News Hour, and a 73-acre former quarry in West Lancashire is going to be converted into meadows and woodlands to create biodiversity. This is the Dalton Quarry site, which will be restored into a long-term protected habitat. Under a new agreement with the landowner, there'll be a 30-year habitat creation program, including lowland meadows, wetlands, mixed woodland, hedgerows and watercourse restoration, which has got to be better than an ugly old quarry, hasn't it? This has been the Good News Hour on the UK's unique Care Radio.

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0: Angela Rayner has warned Labour is facing its last chance after heavy election losses, urging Sir Keir Starmer to set out the change the country needs. The former deputy leader of Labour stopped short of calling for him to quit, but criticised the party for blocking Greater Manchester Mayor Andy Burnham's return to Westminster. Ms Rayner says Labour must win back working class voters to recover. Passengers from a cruise ship affected by a hantavirus outbreak are being brought back to the UK after evacuation in Tenerife. British nationals returned on a charter flight and will undergo precautionary isolation at a specialist facility on Merseyside. Monica Garcia is Spain's health minister.
1: This operation is an unprecedented operation. I want to thank to the WHO, to the ECDC, to all the administrations, all the countries that are involved.
0: Counter-terrorism police have arrested a man and a woman following an arson attack at a former synagogue in East London. The Metropolitan Police say the 45-year-old man and 52-year-old woman were arrested on Sunday on suspicion of conspiracy to commit arson. They've been taken into custody. Nearly half of the public believe younger unemployed people need more support from government to get a job. The BRC says employment costs have been rising fast, making it harder for businesses to offer entry-level roles and pushing youth unemployment steadily higher. Laura Conrady is their spokesperson.
2: It's really important the government recognises just how important of an industry retail is, you know, for getting people into the working world. Retail employs 2.8 million people, and this includes nearly 800,000 people who are aged 16 to 25.
0: And the 70th Eurovision Song Contest kicked off in style in a ceremony in Vienna. The turquoise carpet welcomed a host of celebrities and marks the official starting point of Eurovision Week. That's the latest from Radio News Hub. I'm Dave Cronin.
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0: Monday, we'll see rain clearing south by evening, sunny spells and a few northern and eastern showers, breezy and below average temperatures with highs of 14 degrees Celsius.
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1: Oops. Careful now. Janet Jackson on Care Radio, playing that for everyone at Glebe Fields Care Home in Drayton, in Banbury. Last week, they turned the care home into a theatre and welcomed back Tickled Pink Productions for a joyful live performance of Rags to Riches. The dining room came alive with singing, dancing, storytelling, lots of laughter, as performers Thomas and Charlie encouraged everyone to join in with sing-alongs and smiles all around. One resident said it was a really uplifting experience, and care home manager Benazir Shakir says the team's already excited for the next show this summer around the world in 60 minutes. So hi to everyone at Glebe Fields Care Home in Drayton in Banbury. Looks like you had a great time, and that's the sort of good news we love to hear and share here on Care Radio. If you've got a story like that, drop us an email and tell us all about it.

0: This is Care Radio. I'm Matt Jones with news that local authorities in England and Wales have increased spending on the biggest children's care providers by 20% above inflation in the past 2 years, according to a new report. The increase is blamed on companies increasing their prices and as more children are diagnosed with autism and other conditions. Local authorities are legally required to provide foster or residential care for children in need. The National Audit Office has criticised the private providers as not delivering value for money. For more Care news, stay with us here on Care Radio.
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Jesse J. Shall we do, on Care Radio, an animals in a care home story? Why not? This is from our friends at Elgar Court Care Home in Malvern, who had a close-up encounter with a range of exotic animals during a special show and tell. Dave Landy from Reptomania brought along snakes, including white ball pythons and boa constrictors, as well as tarantulas and giant cherry-legged millipede. Staff said residents were fascinated, with some even overcoming fears of reptiles and insects, and one resident described the snake as feeling soft as velvet. So hi to Sarah Cadwallader and the team at Elgar Court Care Home, and well done to you for bringing in the creepy crawlies. I'm fairly certain if I'd been there, I'd be hiding somewhere out the back. Anthem time.

sorts on Care Radio. And we're here non-stop. If you've never listened in the evening when we've got jazz and country music and oldies from way back in the sentimental journey, then give Care Radio a go. And one of those evenings where you can't find anything to watch, there's nothing on the telly and you've scrolled up and down through Netflix and Prime and whatever else you're paying hard-earned money for, then you can pop Care Radio on for nothing, and there'll be music and company to keep you entertained. We're here 24 hours.

This is Care Radio. I'm Matt Jones with news that a garden room designed to promote well-being and independence has been unveiled at a Warrington care home. The garden room project was led by residents of the Callans Care Home, which provides specialist support for men with complex needs. The new room provides a therapeutic space where residents can relax or do some gardening and is described as offering an important balance of stimulation and tranquility. For more care news, stay with us here on Care Radio. Matt Tarrant.

song. And I mean, it was new when it was recorded, but I don't know how to break this to you, but that was 43 years ago. Dear me. Let's not think too much about that, shall we? If you remember that song when it first came out, it was just, oh, I don't know, yesterday. It's Matt here on Care Radio bringing you the good news, and this is brilliant. Carol Wootton is home manager at Willowcroft in Salisbury, and she's just done a big abseil to support SOS Africa, a charity that works to improve the lives of children and communities.

0: This is Care Radio. I'm Matt Jones with news that a new cancer therapy that uses the body's immune system to battle the disease has been described as a game changer by doctors and researchers. The Australian actor Sam Neill, who appeared in Jurassic Park, has said his stage 3 cancer was in remission after he underwent CAR T-cell therapy as part of a clinical trial in Sydney. The success of these therapies is being hailed as a potential breakthrough and that it may become a major weapon in the battle against the disease. For more Care News, stay with us here on Care Radio.
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Right, listen, I'm going to poodle off. There will be something better after the news, because that's how it always works. And I'll catch you on Care Radio soon, yeah? Let's end the show with a big one, shall we? Ladies and gentlemen, Meatloaf.

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0: Angela Rayner has warned Labour is facing its last chance after heavy election losses, urging Sir Keir Starmer to deliver real change. The former Deputy Prime Minister stopped short of calling for him to quit, but said the party must win back working-class voters. She also criticised the decision to block Andy Burnham's return to Westminster, saying Labour needs its best players in Parliament. British passengers from a cruise ship affected by a hantavirus outbreak are being brought back to the UK for precautionary isolation. Those who test negative are being repatriated under medical supervision. World Health Organization Director General Tedros Adhanom Ghebreyesus stressed the risk to the wider public remains low.
1: Based on scientific assessment and based on evidence, as Minister said, the risk is low. So they shouldn't worry.
0: Work and Pension Secretary Pat McFadden was jeered and booed as he spoke at a rally against anti-Semitism in London on Sunday. Thousands of people gathered outside Downing Street to protest against anti-Semitism and call on the government to do more to protect British Jews. Teachers in England could go on strike later this year under new plans from the National Education Union. The union says it will move to a formal ballot unless the government improves its pay offer, which it has criticised as below inflation. The vote is expected to open in October. The British Heart Foundation says we should all try a detox. That's giving up chocolate for a month to raise money for the charity. Del Stanford is their spokesperson.
2: You know, most people, if they were told that they can't have any chocolate for a month, would think, gosh, that's quite a challenge. And I think actually having that a challenge is something that people would enjoy.
0: And the BAFTA TV Awards have taken place in London, with Adolescence leading the night's winners. Owen Cooper and Christine Tremarco took the Supporting Acting Awards, as the show also picked up Best Limited Drama. That's the latest from Radio News Hub. I'm Dave Cronin.
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0: Monday, we'll see rain clearing south by evening, sunny spells and a few northern and eastern showers, breezy and below average temperatures with highs of 14 degrees Celsius.
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with you here on Care Radio, playing out Walking on Broken Glass. It's Annie Lennox. What a classic. What a classic lady. Are you enjoying the week that has had a bank holiday in it? Friday just seems that much closer, doesn't it? Oh, Jessie J now.

Jessie J. Now, do you remember when Jessie J first bounded onto the scene? And we thought, we've never heard a voice like this before. She is amazing. I don't ever think that she got the accolades that she deserved. However, she is on tour and she is selling out all over the country right now. Go to the normal place to get concert tickets from if you're feeling flush. Treat yourself to a great night out with Jessie J. Saw her last year, I think.

0: is Care Radio. I'm Matt Jones with news that a garden room designed to promote well-being and independence has been unveiled at a Warrington care home. The garden room project was led by residents of the Callans Care Home, which provides specialist support for men with complex needs. The new room provides a therapeutic space where residents can relax or do some gardening and is described as offering an important balance of stimulation and tranquility. For more care news, stay with us here on Care Radio.
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Calvin Harris and Rag & Bone Man in It's Giant on Care Radio. Now, a carer who turned to social media as a little escape from her daily grind has found unexpected online fame as a custard slice reviewer. Can you write a better job description for yourself than a custard slice reviewer? I think that's brilliant. Dawn Fern, Dawn's 52, she began posting food reviews on TikTok last year to carve out little moments of respite from her caring role full-time for two elderly ladies with dementia. She describes the job as physically and mentally taxing and at times very lonely, but her videos have since attracted a loyal following with well in excess of 50,000 people across social media joining her on a South Wales custard slice tour. Things that I never heard in my mind's eye myself saying. So join Dawn on her South Wales custard slice tour, and you can do it on the internet, can't you? All the fun, none of the calories.

What a Care Radio anthem that is. ABC, When Smokey Sings. And if you've got a belter of a tune that you reckon could be classed as a Care Radio anthem, send it over to us. hello@careradio.org. We would absolutely love to hear from you and tell us why your tune makes you feel so brilliant. Residents are being invited to share their news and views through a new survey as part of the update to Cheshire West's all-age carer strategy. Councillor Sheila Little is the Cabinet Member for Adult Services, and Sheila said, "Unpaid carers make an extraordinary contribution to the well-being of people across Cheshire West and Chester. Their dedication often goes unseen, but is essential to our communities and to our health and care system. Updating the all-age carer strategy will help ensure that carers receive the recognition, understanding and support they deserve." She says, "I urge carers, residents and organisations to take part in this survey and help shape the strategy that truly affects your priorities and lived experiences." That's from Councillor Sheila Little, Cabinet Member for Adult Services. And the survey is live. It's open to all residents, organisations, partners and professionals if you come under Cheshire West.

0: This is Care Radio. I'm Matt Jones with news that hospitals and GPs will be required to share data about patients in order to create a single patient record, according to the measures announced in the King's Speech on Wednesday. It's part of a £10 billion programme to digitise the health service, but GPs are worried about who's to blame if errors in patient records are introduced by other providers. It's hoped the change will mean patients don't have to repeat their medical history when being admitted or discharged from hospital. For more Care News, stay with us here on Care Radio.
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Halo James and Could Have Told You So here on Care Radio. Now then, a young entrepreneur who developed his experience of the care sector by looking after his disabled mum is now building his own mobility business with the help of the Making Changes for Carers programme. David Carter, founder of AIM Mobility, also made some key customer contacts with the help of the Freedom Centre and has seized opportunities much further afield to sharpen his business experience. David said, "At one point I became a service and repair engineer for one of the largest stairlift companies in the world. I got the opportunity to travel all over the UK and also Italy and even a year in Australia. Who would have thunk it, David? I'm really impressed. And whilst there, I had some amazing experiences," he said, "in Australia and learned that failure or rejection is always better than regret." I think that's one to live by, don't you? Oh, yes. I feel like a bullfighter when this starts. It's Jennifer Lopez on Care. Are you ready?

it funny. No matter how many times I tell my best joke, I've never had a laugh. I'm just going to try it on you, right? And just please write to me at hello@careradio.org if you think this is remotely funny, or what kind of angry feelings it brought up in you, right? This is my favourite joke in the world. The ones that I can tell you online, obviously. Obviously. Now, elephant walking through the jungle, and he looks down and he sees his mouse. He went, "Oh, you're not very big, are you?" And the mouse says, "Well, I've been ill." Don't think too much about it. Just go.

0: This is Care Radio. I'm Matt Jones with news that local authorities in England and Wales have increased spending on the biggest children's care providers by 20% above inflation in the past 2 years, according to a new report. The increase is blamed on companies increasing their prices and as more children are diagnosed with autism and other conditions. Local authorities are legally required to provide foster or residential care for children in need. The National Audit Office has criticised the private providers as not delivering value for money. For more care news, stay with us here on Care Radio.
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3: You probably think you're pretty good at multitasking behind the wheel. I mean, you have to multitask to drive. So what's wrong with checking your phone? The thing is, your brain simply doesn't work. Even a quick reply affects your concentration and makes you less able to react to hazards. If you use a mobile phone while driving, you're 4 times more likely to crash. 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Put your phone away.

0: I remember singing along to that as a kid. Some would say I'm still in that mental state. Now, are you ready for a bit of a revelation? Because foster care supervision will remain a council responsibility as other fostering social work roles are regionalised. That's come out of the Department for Education. Regional fostering hubs, which are responsible for attracting prospective carers in most parts of the country, will take responsibility for the full recruitment process, including the assessment and approval, as well as carer training and delivering peer support on behalf of member councils. However, individual councils will retain responsibility for supervising carers, said a DOV policy booklet on the development of the hubs published last month. Now, this social work role involves providing carers with support, information and guidance, and ensuring that they're providing good quality care and that they're meeting regulatory requirements. So no pressure at all then.
1: And it goes a little something like this.

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Whatever Run DMC touched turned to gold. Do you remember when they turned out with Aerosmith? Oh my goodness, I couldn't believe my luck. I thought, Run DMC and Steven Tyler, it's my favourite dessert.

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0: Angela Rayner has warned Labour is facing its last chance after heavy election losses, urging Sir Keir Starmer to set out the change the country needs. The former deputy leader of Labour stopped short of calling for him to quit, but criticised the party for blocking Greater Manchester Mayor Andy Burnham's return to Westminster. Ms Rayner says Labour must win back working class voters to recover. Passengers from a cruise ship affected by a hantavirus outbreak are being brought back to the UK after evacuation in Tenerife. British nationals returned on a charter flight and will undergo precautionary isolation at a specialist facility on Merseyside. Mónica García is Spain's health minister.
1: This operation is an unprecedented operation. I want to thank the WHO, to the ECDC, to all the administrations, all the countries that are involved.
0: Counter-terrorism police have arrested a man and a woman following an arson attack at a former synagogue in East London. The Metropolitan Police say the 45-year-old man and 52-year-old woman were arrested on Sunday on suspicion of conspiracy to commit arson. They've been taken into custody. Nearly half of the public believe younger unemployed people need more support from government to get a job. The BRC says employment costs have been rising fast, making it harder for businesses to offer entry-level roles and pushing youth unemployment steadily higher. Laura Conrady is their spokesperson.
2: It's really important the government recognises just how important of an industry retail is. You know, for getting people into the working world. Retail employs 2.8 million people, and this includes nearly 800,000 people who are aged 16 to 25.
0: And the 70th Eurovision Song Contest kicked off in style in a ceremony in Vienna. The turquoise carpet welcomed a host of celebrities and marks the official starting point of Eurovision Week. That's the latest from Radio News Hub. I'm Dave Cronin.
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0: Monday, we'll see rain clearing south by evening, sunny spells and a few northern and eastern showers, breezy and below average temperatures with highs of 14 degrees Celsius.
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1: Nah, it's not their greatest. It was the first of so many great hits. Coldplay kicking us into the second hour of the show. Ernie Rowe with you on Care Radio, and so glad you're here. Should we start gentle and then go absolutely crazy with Stereo?

Stereo MCs and Connected here on Care Radio. Ernie Rowe keeping you company for the next couple of hours. If you've got time to squander, squander it on me. If you've never squandered time on me before, you won't know how nosy I am yet, but I am so nosy. And I'm just getting a little sense that I may have wasted my bank holiday Monday because I had the day off, which some people still get the day off if they're not working in shops or working, you know, all sorts of jobs just expect you to turn up on a bank holiday now. I don't have one of those. So I am very lucky and very happy to say that I didn't go to work on bank holiday Monday, and I spent my day decluttering and sorting out every... And I have got quite a lot of drawers. I know you don't know where I'm going with this, but I have got quite a lot of drawers in my desk, in my office at home. I mean, that would have been the saddest thing ever if I'd decluttered my desk at work on a bank holiday Monday, wouldn't it? So I didn't. I decluttered my desk at home. I sorted out a couple of drawers and did a bit of cleaning. And now I'm thinking, should I have gone out? But really? I mean, do you get really guilty when you know that you've got jobs to do at home and then you just think, ah, take with it, I'm going to go and sit in a park. So have I done the right thing? So I'd like to know how you spent your bank holiday Monday, or misspent it. Do you regret it, or do you just say, to heck with it, life's too short? 'Cause that's what I did.

0: This is Care Radio. I'm Matt Jones with news that a new cancer therapy that uses the body's immune system to battle the disease has been described as a game changer by doctors and researchers. The Australian actor Sam Neill, who appeared in Jurassic Park, has said his stage 3 cancer was in remission after he underwent CAR T-cell therapy as part of a clinical trial in Sydney. The success of these therapies is being hailed as a potential breakthrough and that it may become a major weapon in the battle against the disease. For more Care News, stay with us here on Care Radio.
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Patsy Galanton from New York to LA. There we go. 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The clinics offer practical and emotional advice on all aspects of dementia, from worries about symptoms through to getting a diagnosis and understanding how the condition can progress. 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Now, I think you'll agree, anything with Tina Turner's name on could be a Care Radio anthem. That means it's a banger of a tune. It means we can sing along to it, and it means it makes us feel great. Get yours over to

It does really make me fill up when I think Tina Turner's not here anymore. She just made the world a little bit better for everybody she touched, I reckon. That's just me, but, you know, I can hear you piling in, one on top of the other. Yes, hear, hear, Eddie. Well said. Well played.

0: 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I'm Matt Jones with news that a garden room designed to promote well-being and independence has been unveiled at a Warrington care home. The garden room project was led by residents of the Callans Care Home, which provides specialist support for men with complex needs. The new room provides a therapeutic space where residents can relax or do some gardening and is described as offering an important balance of stimulation and tranquility. For more care news, stay with us here on Care Radio.
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recognise the vital role that foster carers play in children's lives. Its head of children's services said he wants to ensure carers receive the right support to carry out this life-changing work, and these enhanced allowances are an important part of that. Full details of the new rates will be shared with foster carers, so you don't need to go looking on the interweb and having a look at Pembrokeshire County Council, because they're going to come to you if you're already a foster carer. And as ever, I'll say, if you've ever thought of becoming a foster carer, there cannot be a more needing time for foster carers to be trained up and got together with the children who need you. So if you've ever thought of it, do look into it. Just have a friendly chat with your local council and see what the crack is, and see if it's really for you. And if it is, I can only wish you the very best of luck and everything in your life, because you do such an important job. Now, here's a little riddle for you. When is an emerald a diamond? When you're part of the Detroit Emerald.

told you they were amazing, didn't I? Emeralds. Emeralds, pa. The Detroit diamonds, I reckon. But they really called the Detroit emeralds. Otherwise, I'll get done for all sorts of copyright infringement. Not that I think there are a group. R is. Not that I think that there is a group. That sounds better, doesn't it? Called the Detroit.

0: This is Care Radio. I'm Matt Jones with news that hospitals and GPs will be required to share data about patients in order to create a single patient record, according to the measures announced in the King's Speech on Wednesday. It's part of a £10 billion programme to digitise the health service, but GPs are worried about who's to blame if errors in patient records are introduced by other providers. It's hoped the change will mean patients don't have to repeat their medical history when being admitted or discharged from hospital. For more Care News, stay with us here on Care Radio.
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Debarge, Rhythm of the Night, Rhythm of the Night. I missed out a full syllable there, didn't I? Rhythm of the Night. I think that's a very trendy way to say it. That's my view, and I'm sticking to it.

Call on Me, sampling the brilliant Stevie Winwood's Valerie, of course. Now, here's a poser for you. What do you do if you've got beautiful ginger hair and a green coat? You join Fairground Attraction, of course.

0: Keir Starmer is set to promise strength through fairness as he fights to hold on to number 10 after Labour's heavy election losses. He'll outline sweeping changes in a major speech today as pressure grows from within his own party. The King's speech later this week is also seen as crucial to resetting his leadership. Meanwhile, many teenagers are uncertain about voting in the next general election. The study by the Children's Commissioner for England found half of 13 to 17-year-olds say they either don't know which party they'd support or whether they'd vote at all. Dame Rachel D'Souza is the Children's Commissioner.
1: It's a really weird picture that most children, most young people who are going to be able to vote, 4 million of them in 2029, really don't know what they want to vote.
0: Those evacuated from a cruise ship hit by a hantavirus outbreak are spending their first night in isolation in the UK after making their way back from Tenerife. A chartered flight flew from the Canary Islands to Manchester Airport last night with 20 British passengers aboard. Health experts say no one's shown any symptoms and the risk to the public remains very low. Specialty doctors and consultants in England are to be balloted on strike action. So after ministers announced a 3.5% pay rise, but a British Medical Association's consultants committee believe they also need more time to focus on teaching and improving patient services. The Department of Health and Social Care have called any potential action unnecessary. 2.4 million private renting households in the UK are facing unaffordable housing costs. That's according to the IPPR, who are calling for a new double-lock rent cap. Taz Walden is an IPPR researcher.
2: Rent increases will be tied to the lower of either CPI inflation or wage growth. So it means that the amount that rents can rise only goes up by either prices, or if wages aren't keeping up with that, then it can't go further than what people can afford to pay.
0: And hit Netflix show Adolescence has made history at the BAFTAs, claiming 4 awards, the most ever won by a single series in the main ceremony. From Radio News Hub, I'm Frankie Hersein.
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0: Cloud and patchy rain in central parts, continuing southwards but clearing as the day goes on. A few showers over the north and east, but sunny spells elsewhere with a high of 16 degrees Celsius.
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Tasmin Archer. I haven't heard of her since that one, have we? Sleeping Satellite. She's a one-hit wonder, but what a hit it was. Are you having a good one today? Are you? Or have you had a good one today? I mean, if you're on shift work, you're all askew, aren't you?

Amy Grant and Baby Baby. Oh, Sue's just popped her head round the door and she said, why did you say you wouldn't wear florals till you're 88? I said, because on my 88th birthday, I want something to look forward to, Sue. Now go away.

0: 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I'm Matt Jones with news that local authorities in England and Wales have increased spending on the biggest children's care providers by 20% above inflation in the past 2 years, according to a new report. The increase is blamed on companies increasing their prices and as more children are diagnosed with autism and other conditions. Local authorities are legally required to provide foster or residential care for children in need. The National Audit Office has criticised the private providers as not delivering value for money. 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

It's DNCE and Cake by the Ocean. I've got a hair that's come right down inside my glasses and it's tickling me nose. Sorry, I just sorted myself out there. Now, I've got a twist on this next story. I've got a twist that would make it fun and practical for the environment, because there's a charity offering support carers across the Shetland Islands and it's soon relaunching its services under a different umbrella. So services currently offered by Shetland Carers will be delivered by Shetland Care Attendance Scheme. Now, this move follows its transfer from Voluntary Action Shetland this month and means SCAS will relaunch the project and undertake a recruitment process. So new jobs in Shetland. A new role will be made within the organisation to provide information, guidance and practical support. But my twist on that is, what if every new recruit from Shetland Care Attendance Scheme, every new recruit should get a Shetland pony to look after and that they can take it to work? I reckon that would be economically viable. Not only viable, extremely enjoyable and a bit smelly for the people, you know, that are a bit miserable. Do you think? I think that could work. Seeing this lot next month. Is it next? Yeah, is it? Next month. Up north. I cannot contain my excitement. So I shan't. I'll just play Human League. Oh, Bill over.

I've just had a word in my shell like here from Sue. She said, you're irresponsible. You can't be saying that people are getting free Shetland ponies when they get recruited for a new job with the new Shetland care attendant scheme. And if you carry on, I will forcibly remove you from the studio. That's Sue all over, you know. All over. She has no idea of a fun time. You know, when people see a little dog and it's friendly and you go and pet it, it makes you feel so much better. Why can't people pet their ponies?

0: This is Care Radio. I'm Matt Jones with news that a new cancer therapy that uses the body's immune system to battle the disease has been described as a game changer by doctors and researchers. The Australian actor Sam Neill, who appeared in Jurassic Park, has said his stage 3 cancer was in remission after he underwent CAR T-cell therapy as part of a clinical trial in Sydney. The success of these therapies is being hailed as a potential breakthrough and that it may become a major weapon in the battle against the disease. For more Care News, stay with us here on Care Radio.
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0: Casey and the Sunshine Band and Give It Up. Now, some carers in Caerphilly in South Wales will be given an increased weekly allowance in recognition of the crucial role they play in supporting vulnerable children. The council will introduce new £120 weekly allowances for approved kinship and connected person carers who are usually relatives or close family friends of looked after children. Backers of the new policy said that the payments will address inequalities in the support available for those carers when compared with their mainstream equivalents, which could be a bit of a shocker, that comparison on what they're on now. And Councillor Elaine Forehead, the Cabinet Member for Social Care, said kinship and connected person carers play such a crucial role in providing safe, stable, nurturing homes for some of our most vulnerable children, often at short notice and in periods of significant family crisis. Yes, they do. We do well to remember it.
1: Ladies and gentlemen, this is Mumble number 5.
0: Now, this and the next tune

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All right, so keep Sue happy and all, won't we? So, just had lovely Lou Bega, and now we're playing an absolute classic. And between the two tunes, that last one and this one, you have to tell me, who am I playing next? Oh, this is so easy. Almost impossible.

Louis Armstrong back to back with Lou Bega. I said, who am I playing next? Well, come on. I know Take That are on it. It's got to be Lulu though, hasn't it? Yeah, you see, that is the level of my little game. Thank you for joining in and welcome to my level. Take That, featuring the gorgeous Lulu, and Relight My Fire on

0: This is Care Radio. I'm Matt Jones with news that a garden room designed to promote well-being and independence has been unveiled at a Warrington care home. The garden room project was led by residents of the Callans Care Home, which provides specialist support for men with complex needs. The new room provides a therapeutic space where residents can relax or do some gardening and is described as offering an important balance of stimulation and tranquility. For more care news, stay with us here on Care Radio.
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8: 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And here's Nikki, driving off for a morning coffee. You know the drill, Nikki. 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And for horse riders, like Joe on Daisy here, slow down to under 10 miles per hour and allow at least 2 metres. 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

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And a carer has been appointed as the new High Sheriff of Oxfordshire in recognition of his decades of service supporting vulnerable people. Now, the High Sheriff is a ceremonial officer representing the King for matters of law and order within the county, so it's pretty posh. And Jawaid Malik from Oxford has supported people through the Oxfordshire Shared Life Scheme for more than 20 years. Since 2005, Mr. Malik and his wife, Rahat, have cared for people in their own home, including one who is now nearing 40 years old, and they say they love what they do every single day, and the extra member of their family just makes it. That's pretty special, isn't it? That's a good choice of a new High Sheriff for Oxford, don't you think? Jawaid Malik and Mrs. Malik

Bradford with the Crusaders and Street Life. Do you know what? We're running out of time again. We've only got one tune left. So I thought, oh, what have they been like today? You've been quite 80s orientated. So I thought, let's bring on a fella who had one of the best mullets of the period. It's got to be John Parr, hasn't it? From the movie St Elmo's Fire. This is St Elmo's Fire. No surprises there then. Listen, have a great, great week. And we've got another bank holiday in a couple of weeks. So just hang in there till then. I'll be back with you same time next.

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1: With the latest national and international news

0: Keir Starmer is set to promise strength through fairness as he fights to hold on to number 10 after Labour's heavy local election losses. He'll outline sweeping changes in a major speech today as pressure grows from within his own party. Lee Purvis is an expert from Leeds Trinity University. She says the Prime Minister is facing a huge challenge.
1: Undoubtedly, he can survive this. However, there needs to be huge changes among the Labour Party. You know, we've heard from senior MPs as well within Labour speak out against their leader. You know, that in itself could be deemed as damaging.
0: Some of those who were on board the hantavirus-hit cruise have spent their first night isolating in the UK. 20 Brits arrived at Manchester Airport last night after taking a chartered flight from the Canary Islands. They're now isolating at the COVID quarantine site at Arrow Park Hospital in Merseyside. Health experts are stressing the risk to the public remains very low. Britain's expected to lose 163,000 jobs this year due to the Iran war. That's according to the Item Club, who are warning that the lowest income regions like South Wales and the Humber will suffer the worst. They say it's down to a rise in energy prices due to soaring oil costs. Half of teens don't know which party they'd support or if they'd vote at all in the next general election. That's according to a Children's Commissioner for England study. Dame Rachel D'Souza says young people need more support to engage with democracy as the voting age is set to fall to 16.
2: What's interesting, already lots of them are saying we don't really learn about it at school, so we don't really know about it from there. We do hear it on social media. So who we'd vote for, maybe just the person that we like on social media.
0: And it was Adolescence and the Celebrity Traitors making the headlines at the BAFTAs last night. Hit Netflix show Adolescence won 4 awards, the most by a single TV series in the main ceremony, with acting awards going to Stephen Graham, Owen Cooper and Christine Tremarco. Alan Carr's reveal as a traitor also took TV's most memorable moment. That's the latest from Radio News Hub. I'm Frankie Hessein.
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0: Cloud and patchy rain in central parts, continuing southwards but clearing as the day goes on. A few showers over the north and east, but sunny spells elsewhere with a high of 16 degrees Celsius.

Amy Grant and her cover of Joni Mitchell's Big Yellow Taxi in a rather good version too, I think you'll find. Tempted to recreate the Alan Partridge routine every time I play that song about paving over paradise to relieve traffic congestion on the outskirts, but I will restrain myself. Hello, it's Andy Holmes here on Care Radio with 3 hours of good tunes, some care news updates and an appropriate amount of silliness thrown in for good measure. And what better to keep the tunes going than this, a spot of Coldplay.

In my place. Thanks for having Care Radio on. It's great to be playing a small part in your world. And it's also, I don't know about you, but nice to get back to a normal week, as I had absolutely no idea what day it was last week. Blooming bank holiday. At least I know where on the calendar we are this week. In a while, I'll be having a look at some care news from North Yorkshire, where a campaign's looking to give carers much needed time off. Our Care Radio anthem this hour is an iconic tune from 1997. Plus, we have music from Kylie on the way after the boys from Wham!

0: This is Care Radio. I'm Matt Jones with news that hospitals and GPs will be required to share data about patients in order to create a single patient record, according to measures announced in the King's Speech on Wednesday. It's part of a £10 billion programme to digitise the health service, but GPs are worried about who's to blame if errors in patient records are introduced by other providers. It's hoped the change will mean patients don't have to repeat their medical history when being admitted or discharged from hospital. For more Care news, stay with us here on Care Radio.
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That was from my favourite Kylie era, the early 1990s. That was What Do I Have to Do. She's done some fabulous stuff, but my soft spot was always around that time. And while we're in the 90s zone, don't forget that Care Radio's Paul Hutton has the 90s show on a Tuesday evening. Well worth tuning into. And you can listen again on our website, careradio.org. And the 90s is also the decade for our Care Radio anthem this hour. In fact, it comes from someone who has duetted with the aforementioned Kylie and needs absolutely no introduction whatsoever.

Our Care Radio anthem from young Robert Peter Williams. Let me entertain you and let me set you a little challenge, because every hour I give you the lyrics to a tune that I'll play at some point before the news. It's our lyrical challenge. All you need to do is have a ponder and see if you can work out what song it is before you hear it. Now, this hour's is quite difficult if I don't pronounce it with the same pauses they do when they're actually singing the song. So, a little bit tricky. Here are the lyrics. Okay. We've come too far to give up who we are. That's we've come too far to give up who we are. And I'll play that track at some point in the next 35 minutes after Jamiroquai.

0: This is Care Radio. I'm Matt Jones with news that a garden room designed to promote well-being and independence has been unveiled at a Warrington care home. The garden room project was led by residents of the Callans Care Home, which provides specialist support for men with complex needs. The new room provides a therapeutic space where residents can relax or do some gardening and is described as offering an important balance of stimulation and tranquility. For more care news, stay with us here on Care Radio.
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Great stuff from Girls Aloud at Care Radio, Something Kinda Ooh, and I've been having a little trawl through the Care Radio news archives for the past week. And if you're a carer, and let's face it, there's a pretty good chance that you are listening to Care Radio, you'll know that downtime can be a rare and very much needed commodity. Well, a charity in Yorkshire is looking for volunteers to help give unpaid carers a much needed break by offering a support service. This is in the Selby area, where the charity Carers Resource is looking for volunteers to be matched with people who are being cared for, which in turn allows carers to take time off. Basically involves anything from going for a walk, having a cup of tea or a chat, anything that can give carers a break. So if you're in that part of the world, or if you're generally available anywhere to help carers out, just to give them a little bit of time off, then please do so. If you're in the Selby area, then just search for Carers Resource in Selby and you can obviously register your interest there. We've got music from Sheryl Crow and Little Mix on the way after Craig David.

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Before that, Craig David with Walking Away. And don't forget that we always want to hear from you. What are you getting up to in your particular health or care environment? 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We have some music lined up for you from Katy Perry. We've got Daft Punk as well. But high time, I fancy. A little bit of Sheryl Crow now.

0: This is Care Radio. I'm Matt Jones with news that local authorities in England and Wales have increased spending on the biggest children's care providers by 20% above inflation in the past 2 years, according to a new report. The increase is blamed on companies increasing their prices and as more children are diagnosed with autism and other conditions. Local authorities are legally required to provide foster or residential care for children in need. The National Audit Office has criticised the private providers as not delivering value for money. For more Care news, stay with us here on Care Radio.
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Daft Punk and Pharrell Williams with the answer to our lyrical teaser for this hour. And I told you it was a little bit tricky if I didn't pronounce it exactly as they spoke it. The words were, "We've come too far to give up who we are." I think if I'd have said, "We've come too far to give up who we are," you'd have got it straight away. Here's Erasure.

0: Prime Minister will set out a fresh direction today, insisting bold action is needed to tackle the country's challenges following Labour's disastrous local election results. But with talk of a leadership challenge mounting, allies and critics alike say his speech could prove decisive. Lee Purvis is an expert from Leeds Trinity University. She set out what Sir Keir Starmer needs to do.
1: They need to do full circle PR here and actually give the public what the public have been expecting for a significant amount of time, and actually being seen to move with the times and, more importantly, listen to the public.
0: Those evacuated from a cruise ship hit by a hantavirus outbreak are spending their first night in isolation in the UK after making their way back from Tenerife. A chartered flight flew from the Canary Islands to Manchester Airport last night with 20 British passengers aboard. Health experts say no one's shown any symptoms and the risk to the public remains very low. Donald Trump has rejected Iran's response to the latest ceasefire proposal, calling it totally unacceptable. US presidents accused Iran of playing games with the US, although officials say he's giving diplomacy a chance before going back to the fighting. Teenagers say they're unsure if they'd vote in the next general election. Dame Rachel D'Souza is the Children's Commissioner in England.
2: I will search for that answer from them, and then I'm going to take that to the Prime Minister, to the government, to everyone in power, and say, what you thought about children and what children think is absolutely not right. Here's what they really think, and this is what you need to do.
0: Her comments come after a study showing half of 13 to 17-year-olds say they either do not know which party they would support or whether they would vote in an election at all. And VAR is making the headlines once again with a decision in Arsenal's 1-0 win over West Ham potentially having huge implications at the top and bottom of the Premier League. The Hammers' late equaliser was ruled out for a foul on goalkeeper David Raya, leaving them a point off safety, while the Gunners stayed 5 points clear at the top. From Radio News Hub, I'm Frankie Hersine.
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0: Cloud and patchy rain in central parts, continuing southwards but clearing as the day goes on. A few showers over the north and east but sunny spells elsewhere with a high of 16 degrees Celsius.
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Andy Williams, and a nice, smooth and sophisticated way to start off our second hour together here at Care Radio. Hello, it's Andy, and my job is quite simply to play you some top tunes to keep you energised and motivated, whatever caring profession you're in. Or maybe you're not a carer or a health professional, you're just here for the music. Well, you are, of course, more than welcome. And talking of which, I'm happy to oblige on the top tune front, because this is the Lightning Seeds.

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It really does mean a lot. I hope you're enjoying the music and the chat and the company. And might I be able to tempt you with a bit of Top Loader, some Delamitri maybe, and Sugar Babes at some point? Well, I hope so, because they're all lined up for you, along with some care news from Manchester, where there's a scheme being launched to encourage potential foster carers by helping them to rent big enough homes. Plus, we've got our Care Radio anthem very soon, and this Eurovision classic.

0: This is Care Radio. I'm Matt Jones with news that a new cancer therapy that uses the body's immune system to battle the disease has been described as a game changer by doctors and researchers. The Australian actor Sam Neill, who appeared in Jurassic Park, has said his stage 3 cancer was in remission after he underwent CAR T-cell therapy as part of a clinical trial in Sydney. The success of these therapies is being hailed as a potential breakthrough and that it may become a major weapon in the battle against the disease. For more Care News, stay with us here on Care Radio.
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Care Radio playing Jennifer Page and Crush, which reminds me of my railway commute every morning. Right, it's Care Radio Anthem Time. We do this every hour where we play a huge tune. And I often say this about songs that achieve anthemic status, but you can tell exactly what it is from the very, very, very first nanosecond. And this is no exception.

told you it needed no introduction. Our Care Radio anthem from U2 this hour. And it's time for our lyrical teaser. At some point in the next 35 minutes, I'll be playing a tune that contains these words. Just have a bit of a think. See if you can work out what it is before you hear the song that contains "Dancing on the Kitchen Tiles." Yes, you make my life worthwhile. Not that easy, not that hard, but there can't be that many songs that talk about kitchen tiles, can there?

0: This is Care Radio. I'm Matt Jones with news that hospitals and GPs will be required to share data about patients in order to create a single patient record, according to measures announced in the King's Speech on Wednesday. It's part of a £10 billion programme to digitise the health service, but GPs are worried about who's to blame if errors in patient records are introduced by other providers. It's hoped the change will mean patients don't have to repeat their medical history when being admitted or discharged from hospital. For more Care news, stay with us here on Care Radio.
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Dancing in the Moonlight. Sounds romantic, but more likely to be misinterpreted as staggering home from the pub. We've got some care news for you now. This is from Greater Manchester and was on the BBC website last week and caught my eye. Apparently, a quarter of people who are interested in fostering get rejected straight away because they don't have enough room in their house, basically. It's according to local councils. So to encourage more younger adults into fostering, a new scheme's been set up to help them rent big enough homes. And there's a not-for-profit in Salford called Social Adventures, which set up a new agency to help potential foster carers find the right size property and support them with a deposit in the first 3 months of rent. And remember that we have lots of care news for you regularly here on Care Radio. And if you have something that you think we could include, then hello@careradio.org is our best email address. Some Delametri now, getting all poignant and thought-provoking from the very early 90s.

it could be the Backstreet Boys. You're the one for me, you're my ecstasy, you're the one I need. But it isn't.

0: Yeah.
1: This is Care Radio. I'm Matt Jones with news that local authorities in England and Wales have increased spending on the biggest children's care providers by 20% above inflation in the past 2 years, according to a new report. The increase is blamed on companies increasing their prices and as more children are diagnosed with autism and other conditions. Local authorities are legally required to provide foster or residential care for children in need. The National Audit Office has criticised the private providers as not delivering value for money. For more care news, stay with us here on Care Radio.
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wise words from McFly. And talking of words, that was the song that contained our lyrical teaser for this hour. Dancing on the Kitchen Tiles, Yes, You Make My Life Worthwhile. Right, time now we got ourselves across to the other side of the channel and got ourselves into carnival mode for Monsieur Dario G.

Well, I can confidently say we need more trumpets and accordions in modern music. Thank you there to Dario G for obliging. Heading towards the news now with this from

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1: With the latest national and international news on

0: to Keir Starmer is set to promise strength through fairness as he fights to hold on to number 10 after Labour's heavy local election losses. He'll outline sweeping changes in a major speech today. Lee Purvis is an expert from Leeds Trinity University. She says the Prime Minister faces a huge challenge.
1: Undoubtedly, he can survive this. However, there needs to be huge changes among the Labour Party. You know, we've heard from senior MPs as well within Labour speak out against their leader. You know, that in itself could be deemed as damaging.
0: Some of those who are on board the Hunter virus hit cruise have spent their first night isolating in the UK. 20 Brits arrived at Manchester Airport last night after taking a chartered flight from the Canary Islands. Health experts are stressing the risk to the public remains very low. President Donald Trump has called Iran's latest response to the US ceasefire proposal totally unacceptable, warning bombing will start back up again if they don't reconsider. Washington's latest proposal addresses a deal to end the war, reopen the Strait of Hormuz, and roll back Iran's nuclear program. Two people have been charged after two teenagers were killed in a crash in Newport last week. Police were called to the scene where 19-year-old Jaden Boyer and Tashay Cannaville, who was 16, were found to have died. An 18-year-old and 34-year-old have both been charged with murder. Many teenagers are uncertain about voting in the next general election. The study by the Children's Commissioner for England found that half of 13 to 17-year-olds say they don't know who to support or whether they'll vote at all. Dame Rachel D'Souza is the Children's Commissioner.
2: It's a really weird picture that most children, most young people who are going to be able to vote, 4 million of them in 2029, really don't know what they want to vote.
0: And football fans are being told to watch out for fraud ahead of the World Cup, with some victims of ticket scams losing £215 on average. Lloyds Bank say football ticket scams have increased by more than a third this season. From Radio News Hub, I'm Frankie Hairsign.
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0: Cloud and patchy rain in central parts, continuing southwards but clearing as the day goes on. A few showers over the north and east, but sunny spells elsewhere with a high of 16 degrees Celsius.
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Manfred Mann's Earth Band starting us off there. Lovely stuff. It's Care Radio with me, Andy Holmes. Hope you're well and that life is treating you splendidly in whatever care or health service environment you find yourselves in. I have just had the most perfect cup of tea. You know, sometimes everything just works, everything in the right proportion. And I hope you're managing to get a little bit of downtime, whatever you're up to. And if it helps to chill you out, how about this from the fabulous Paolo Nutini?

Care Radio with Paolo Nutini, and very soon I'll have some news about a carer in Monmouth who's launched a campaign to stop her from getting parking fines while she's out seeing clients. Nothing like a bit of parking news to get the blood pressure up, is there? So how about we do something rather calming and smooth like this? It's Vanessa Paradis and the prequel to her more recent classic, Joe le Uber. Other private hire brands are, of course, available.

0: This is Care Radio. I'm Matt Jones with news that a garden room designed to promote well-being and independence has been unveiled at a Warrington care home. The garden room project was led by residents of the Callans Care Home, which provides specialist support for men with complex needs. The new room provides a therapeutic space where residents can relax or do some gardening and is described as offering an important balance of stimulation and tranquility. For more care news, stay with us here on Care Radio.
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6: Supporting carers and NHS workers right across the UK. We are

Funny record. Very funny record. Denise LaSalle there at Care Radio, where we have our Care Radio anthem for this hour. An absolute belter from the Queen of Pop. Yes, it's Madge, and it's Vogue.

Vogue. It's an anthem, all right, Madonna with Vogue. And time now for our lyrical challenge for this hour. At some stage in the next 35 to 40 minutes, I'm going to be playing a tune that contains the following words. Have a little think, see if you can predict what it is before you hear it. The lyrics for this hour are: when explanations make no sense, when every answer's wrong. So, a little bit like me when I'm watching Only Connect. When explanations make no sense, when every answer's wrong. What song are those the lyrics from?

0: This is Care Radio. I'm Matt Jones with news that a new cancer therapy that uses the body's immune system to battle the disease has been described as a game changer by doctors and researchers. The Australian actor Sam Neill, who appeared in Jurassic Park, has said his stage 3 cancer was in remission after he underwent CAR T-cell therapy as part of a clinical trial in Sydney. The success of these therapies is being hailed as a potential breakthrough and that it may become a major weapon in the battle against the disease. For more Care News, stay with us here on Care Radio.
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There we go, Boys Town Gang, Can't Take My Eyes Off You. If you've got a few minutes, it's well worth firing up your computer or your phone and having a look at the official music video for that tune. Very, very funny. Now, there's nothing like a good parking story in the news to get everybody talking. And what if you, as a carer, have to go and visit clients and frequently get parking fines? Yes, parking elsewhere is, of course, the obvious solution, but maybe it's not always possible or practical. Well, carer Megan Copley from Monmouth has been hit with three fines recently, adding up to £210 in as many months while attending to elderly and vulnerable clients, and therefore she's launched a petition to try to get exemptions from parking restrictions for carers in her position. Carers have also been fined for parking in residence-only bays in Monmouth as well. So is this something that you've had happen to you? We will, of course, keep an eye on this petition to see how it develops over the coming weeks and months. But right now, let's head back to 1975 with Billy Joe Spears.

The Adventures of Stevie V. And that song reminds me that I so very rarely pay for things with cash these days, but last week I bought something from a vending machine and the change that I got was so grubby it looked like it had been painted with creosote. There's absolutely no point to this anecdote, by the way, other than the fact we've just played a song called Dirty Cash and it's just maybe put two and two together. Before that it was Billy Joe Spears with Blanket on the Ground. And right now at Care Radio, we have this from the Hothouse Flowers. Don't Go.

0: This is Care Radio. I'm Matt Jones with news that hospitals and GPs will be required to share data about patients in order to create a single patient record, according to new measures announced in the King's Speech on Wednesday. It's part of a £10 billion programme to digitise the health service, but GPs are worried about who's to blame if errors in patient records are introduced by other providers. It's hoped the change will mean patients don't have to repeat their medical history when being admitted or discharged from hospital. For more Care news, stay with us here on Care Radio.
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That's right here from SWV. SWV standing for Sisters with Voices, if you didn't know that. And in an attempt to make it look like this show isn't just cobbled together, we've had Sisters with Voices. How about another sister?

Well, that's just about my lot. Thank you very much indeed for your company over the last 3 hours. I'll be back very, very soon on Care Radio. Oh, before I forget, that Swing Out Sister there, Breakout, that was the answer to this hour's lyrical teaser. The lyrics were, when explanations make no sense, when every answer is wrong. Right, heading towards the news now with this from Dave Edmonds.

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1: With the latest national and international news.

0: Prime Minister will set out a fresh direction today, insisting bold action is needed to tackle the country's challenges following Labour's disastrous local election results. But with talk of a leadership challenge mounting, allies and critics alike say his speech could prove decisive. Lee Purvis is an expert from Leeds Trinity University. She set out what Sir Keir Starmer needs to do.
1: They need to do full circle PR here and actually give the public what the public have been expecting for a significant amount of time, and actually being seen to move with the times and, more importantly, listen to the public.
0: Well, a Scottish Labour MP is also calling for party leader Anas Sarwar to stand down after losing a number of seats in the Holyrood election. Brian Leishman says being reduced to 17 MSPs is unacceptable. Those evacuated from a cruise ship hit by a hantavirus outbreak are spending their first night in isolation after making their way back from Tenerife. Health experts say nobody's showing any symptoms and the risk to the public remains very low. Heathrow Airport's reported a fall in passenger numbers by 5.3%, and they're blaming the war in Iran. But bosses say fuel supplies are stable and they're continuing to support the government and airlines' efforts to get passengers on their journeys. Half of teens don't know which party they'd support or if they'd vote at all in the next general election. That's according to the Children Commissioners for England latest study. Dame Rachel D'Souza says young people need more support to engage with democracy as the voting age is set to fall to 16.
2: Lots of them are saying we don't really learn about it at school, so we don't really know about it from there. We do hear it on social media. So who would vote for maybe just the person that we like on social media?
0: And hit Netflix show Adolescence has made history at the BAFTAs, claiming 4 awards, the most ever won by a single series in the main ceremony. Co-writer and star Stephen Graham also took his first BAFTA after 8 previous nominations. Elsewhere, Celebrity Traitors also won big, with Alan Carr's big reveal named the most memorable moment. From Radio News Hub, I'm Frankie Hersine.
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0: Some showers over central, northern and eastern parts, but clearing southwards as the day goes on. Elsewhere, some sunny spells, but breezy in places, with a high of 16 degrees Celsius.
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7: We are indeed. Hello, dear heart. Where did the little fairy thing come from? Oh, I meant to press this button, and now we'll press this one.
8: I keep going to the river to pray.
7: I'll do it again.

You know, while Ella Henderson was playing there, I discovered my sound effects. I haven't played these for ages. Yeah, I like that one. Like the old fairy. Yeah, I like the fairy. I do like this one. That's every time you hear one of my very bad jokes, you'll hear... I'll stop that now. That's out of my system. Hello, it's Care Radio. Gary here. How are you? How has your week been? And do you have a fulfilling week ahead? Well, that's difficult. You don't have a crystal ball, you don't know. But is your week looking like it could be a good one? This is a radio station for carers, but we do realise, according to the research, that not everybody who listens to this radio station works in the care sector. So come one, come all, we say. We're open for everybody. But if you do work in the care sector, we have some bits and pieces that will be of interest to you. My guest today is Benjamin Perks. I can call him Ben, because we're like that. Me and our Ben. Ben is a child rights advocate, a global one at that. He works for UNICEF. He's an author. He's written Trauma Proof. And we're going to talk about those three bits and pieces of his life as the programme goes on. You can hear the interview in full, by the way, at my website. Yeah, I've got a website. BecomeUnmuted.com. There's loads of podcasts on there, including Ben's, if you get some time to hear it in full. But as just little snippets of the interview coming up over the next couple of hours. So don't go anywhere. Great interview. Really is. Really is. McFadden and Wisehead. Ain't no stopping us now. Oh, by the way, you're looking good. You are.

0: McFadden and Whitehead and Ain't No Stopping Us Now. So forgive me as I sip my coffee, but I tell you, wow, I need it because I've got one heck of a week coming up. But last week was great. Loved it. First of all, met loads of great people, interviewed some of them, committed them. If I was still in the 70s and 80s and a bit of the 90s, I've committed them to tape. There are interviews that I'll be playing out here on the radio and on the podcast as the weeks go on. Great folk. I'll tell you all about that at some point. But do you know the thing I'm really excited about this week? I get my new specs. And I've gone for the old 2-for-1, so you know probably where I've gone, yeah? So I've gone for the 2-for-1, and the reason why I like them, right? The reason why I like them, they make me look quite intellectual.
1: It's true.
0: So I can't wait. I might take a little pic, take a little selfie and share it with you. You can tell me what you think. And as long as you tell me I look intellectual, we'll stay friends. Is that all right?

0: This is Care Radio. I'm Matt Jones with news that local authorities in England and Wales have increased spending on the biggest children's care providers by 20% above inflation in the past 2 years, according to a new report. The increase is blamed on companies increasing their prices and as more children are diagnosed with autism and other conditions. Local authorities are legally required to provide foster or residential care for children in need. The National Audit Office has criticised the private providers as not delivering value for money. For more care news, stay with us here on Care Radio.
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3: There are two types of drive you can have on the motorway. One that feels like this.
4: Or one that feels...
3: like this. The difference is just a few little changes. Like giving more space to the car in front. Or not hogging the middle lane. Because being a little more considerate on the road actually reduces congestion and collisions. Which transforms everyone's journey. So we all feel a little less... and a lot more... National Highways.

0: Gonzalez. Haven't stopped dancing yet. First part of my interview with Benjamin Perks on the way fairly shortly, but just for a moment, and maybe you're in public, maybe you're brave enough to do this in public, maybe you're just by yourself, maybe you're in the kitchen, maybe you're in the bedroom, it doesn't matter where you are, but you just want to have a little bit of a hairbrush microphone moment. Well, this, my friend, is the song to do it to.
1: I am what I am my own special creation. So come take a look

Gloria Gaynor, I Am What I Am. And I have to say, and you've got to be honest here, even if you're a hairy scaffolder, right, there's something therapeutic about prancing around the bedroom singing into a hairbrush microphone to that, isn't there? What, just me again? Okay.

0: This is Care Radio. I'm Matt Jones with news that a garden room designed to promote well-being and independence has been unveiled at a Warrington care home. The garden room project was led by residents of the Callans Care Home, which provides specialist support for men with complex needs. The new room provides a therapeutic space where residents can relax or do some gardening and is described as offering an important balance of stimulation and tranquility. For more care news, stay with us here on Care Radio.
1: They were out there. 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But what they didn't realize is...
2: unknown number.
1: She was ready to shut them down.
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2: Oh, no one, love. Right, come on, off we pop.
1: Don't rush. 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

0: I'm delighted to say that my guest today is Benjamin Perks. Now, Ben is a child rights advocate. He's global at that, works all over the world. He works for UNICEF. He's also an accomplished author and has brought out a book entitled Trauma Proof, which talks about his view of the world and how we can tackle trauma, the way that we can tackle other illnesses. But it also talks about his personal life as well, and particularly his life as a youngster. And we pick up the conversation here as Ben describes what life was like for him as a 15-year-old in care.
1: When I was 15, I was in a children's home, but I spent half my time running away and living on the streets. I had a friend killed in a knife fight. I mean, we talk about knife crime today, but we had knife crime back then as well. It was then and remains one of the major causes of homicide in the United Kingdom. And I was just, I was deep in trouble, and I'd been thrown out of a couple of schools, and I went to a school for kids that had been kicked out of school. It was a rough place, but there was this teacher in there, and there's something that I think I was communicating on my first day at the school that kind of captured her interest. And she had a long conversation with me, and she introduced me to literature. The first book she gave me, I think it was Animal Farm by George Orwell. And I think she was interested in the way I was communicating, and she saw something in there that had potential. So she connected with me around literature and stories, that ignited a lifelong passion. And now I'm a writer, which is great. But I think that she made me realize that she made me feel like I mattered as an individual. And I had never had that feeling, right? Because if you're in care, you know, I think that a biological prerequisite for every child is to feel safe and loved. And kids in care and other kids that are experiencing adversity at home don't have that feeling. So their next best hope is a teacher. And so she made a deep connection with me, and she helped me to find a pathway away from crime or danger towards learning and reading and activism. So I, you know, went off from London around the world and had a UN career. And about 10 years ago, I was at an event in Harvard where somebody was talking about the power of teachers to transform the lives of kids that are in deep trouble. And I remembered my teacher, and so I called her. I spent several months trying to find her, reconnected with her, went to go and meet her. And now I see her every couple of years, and last year I took my son to go meet her. So that's my teacher. Her name is Jan Rapport. Mm-hmm. And if it wasn't for her, I wouldn't be here speaking to you now.
0: When you were 15 and before you met Jan, were you just surviving day to day? I mean, what were your expectations as a teenager?
1: I lived in a children's home where you would go to bed at night expecting to wake up being punched in the face. It was extremely violent. It was a supply line for crime, and going to school and doing normal stuff was not the norm there. It was most of the kids were in some kind of suspension unit or some other type of facility. I don't even know what they call them today for kids that aren't are kicked out or removed from mainstream education. So it was survival. I found the children's home humiliating and violent, and I just ran away and lived on the streets. And so I'd sleep on park benches or in squats with punks and Rastafarians, and kind of I picked up this kind of quite eclectic culture very young from that experience, which is another interesting thing. But it was just survival. Yeah, I think it was just survival. But I always carried, and I think this is what helped me, some kind of optimism, which I think set me apart. Maybe that's what the teachers saw. And I tell this story in the book that I told it to my wife a few years ago, that when I was in the children's home, every morning I would go to the mailbox, right? And I expected some kind of letter from somewhere, like a Miss Havisham-style benefactor or my parents or someone saying, this is all a terrible mistake. You are loved. We are coming to get you. And obviously, it never came. But I still went back every day. And even despite whatever terrible would happen in the children's home, I would still go back to the mailbox. I'm saying mailbox because I'm in the States. We call it a letterbox in the UK, right? So I would go back every day and check it. And when I told my wife this, she found it a bit depressing, but I found it kind of optimistic because it showed an underlying sense of optimism. And I think the teacher tapped into that and turned that into resilience and vision for what I could be and where I could go.
0: More from Benjamin Perks shortly.

0: This is Care Radio. I'm Matt Jones with news that a new cancer therapy that uses the body's immune system to battle the disease has been described as a game changer by doctors and researchers. The Australian actor Sam Neill, who appeared in Jurassic Park, has said his stage 3 cancer was in remission after he underwent CAR T-cell therapy as part of a clinical trial in Sydney. The success of these therapies is being hailed as a potential breakthrough and that it may become a major weapon in the battle against the disease. For more Care News, stay with us here on Care Radio.
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0: My guest on the programme today is Benjamin Perks, and we heard the start of Ben's story about him growing up in care a few moments ago. The story continues now, and we mustn't sugarcoat this, incidentally, and there are some upsetting stories and some upsetting language in this, and, you know, it's not our intention to upset, but we need to flag that and make that known. But here is the continuation of Ben's story, and here he is answering my question in terms of about his optimism, if he had any as a 15-year-old, and if he ever thought he would get out of the situation he found himself in.
1: Yeah, I think I did. I think I had this sense of, I think I always had a sense maybe that I would get out of this. I don't know. And I think that whatever I would do would be towards that end. I think, in a way, running away from the children's home was a kind of self-regulation, because I saw it as being very violent. I saw that my emotional world couldn't cope with it. And so I ran away and slept in the park. And then at some point I'd go back. And I think that I was just, yeah, I think there was some kind of emotional control. But obviously I got kicked out of school. I got into trouble. I didn't have good role models. And most importantly of all, I didn't have relationships, right? So I think people mature through relationships.
0: You mentioned there a few moments ago that you had quite an eclectic, maybe not friends around you, but you certainly had people who were making up your world, whether that was good, bad, or indifferent. Did you learn things from strangers?
1: Yeah, you know, I grew up in a very multiracial, diverse neighborhoods. I spent my childhood in Birmingham and in London. So in Birmingham, I grew up in the neighborhood that UB40 came from, and Steel Pulse, and that kind of reggae punk crossover era. And I had within that a bit of an identity, right? So I felt some degree of belonging. I was like an inner city kid who grew up with different types of music, and I would go in and out of relationships with people, but these were also people that were living very transient lives, a lot of drugs, a lot of crime, a lot of day-to-day survival. A lot of people just disappear. I just disappeared. If the police found me on the street, I would disappear. I'd be taken back to the children's home. So there was a lot of, it was precarious, but there was something in there that I think I internalized and still there now, you know, And the relationships, I think I formed my first enduring friendship when I was 15 or 16 as well. And it was interesting. It was a friend that was into all that inner city kind of punk reggae vibe, but had a very strong work ethic and a sign of a view of a future. And it was a little bit older than me. And I think that became something of a role model as well. And that friendship has endured a lot. My teacher, obviously. And then later on, I befriended a family. When I was in London, I befriended a family that I became very close to. And now I'm godparent to their grandkid, you know. So I have all these connections that I think helped me get through.
0: More from Benjamin Perks in the next.

Sly and the Family Stone and Dance to the Music. News is next. Right here on Care Radio after New York City. And I'm doing fine now. New York City.

0: The Prime Minister says he's going to prove his doubters wrong, promising he'll deliver improvements to people's lives following Labour's disastrous local election campaign.
1: But it's not just about taking responsibility for the results. It's about taking responsibility to explain how, as a political and electoral force, we will be better and do better in the months and years ahead.
0: Sir Keir Starmer delivered the speech as his leadership comes under intense pressure from those within his own party, but he insists he wants to serve a full 10 years in Number 10. Elsewhere today, some of those who were on board the hantavirus-hit cruiser spent their first night isolating in the UK. 20 Brits arrived at Manchester Airport last night after taking a chartered flight from the Canary Islands. They're now isolating at the COVID quarantine site at Arrow Park Hospital in Merseyside. Health experts are stressing the risk to the public remains very low. Donald Trump has rejected Iran's response to the ceasefire proposal, calling it totally unacceptable. The US president accused Iran of playing games with the US, although officials say he's giving diplomacy a chance before going back to fighting. Specialty doctors and consultants in England are to be balloted on strike action. The British Medical Association's Consultants Committee believe they need more time to focus on teaching and improving patient services, but the Department of Health and Social Care have called any potential action unnecessary. Teenagers are unsure if they'd vote in the next general election. Dame Rachel D'Souza is the Children's Commissioner.
2: I will search for that answer from them, and then I'm going to analyse it and take that to the Prime Minister, to the government, to everyone in power, and say what you thought about children and what children think is absolutely not right.
0: Her comments come after a study showed half of 13 to 17-year-olds said they wouldn't know who to support or whether they'd vote at all. And it was a record-breaking night for adolescents at the BAFTAs last night, winning 4 awards, the most by a single TV series in the main ceremony. From Radio News Hub, I'm Frankie Hairsign.
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0: Some showers over central, northern and eastern parts, but clearing southwards as the day goes on. Elsewhere, some sunny spells, but breezy in places, with a high of 16 degrees Celsius.
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6: Into hour two we go of the LGR. That's me, Gary Robinson, radio show here on Care Radio. Got quite a soulful feel vibe to the show today. We continue with this from Barry White.

by the by, have you been to see The Devil Wears Prada 2? I know it's a bit of a random question. It's a film I've been wanting to see all year, but yet I haven't taken my lazy bahuki, as we say here in Scotland, means bum, to the cinema to see it yet. I am determined to see it because it looks like fun. I love the first film. I think the second one is going to be good. I hope my expectations aren't dashed. If you've seen it, no spoiler alerts. But the reason why I'm asking about The Devil Wears Prada 2 is the next song. Because there's all this association with sponsorship and fizzy drinks and all that sort of stuff, isn't there? Anyway, I just thought I'd ask. And in the meantime,

So this week, really excited, getting the new specs, you know, the 2-for-1 deal. So I've got the new specs coming, picking them up. And I like them because I think they're a bit round, make me look a bit professor-ish, which I'm not. But, you know, one of the things I'm really excited about is I'm leaving the Highland Hideaway to go down to the Big Smoke, going down to London on the sleeper, because I'm interviewing somebody in a, you know, you see these video podcasts, you know, in sort of these intimate settings with a fireplace in the background and all that. I'm doing that this week down in London. So, which is, it's a stretch for me because, you know, I'm very comfortable in a radio studio. I love audio. Very rarely am I in front of a camera, but yeah. So I'm going in front of a camera this week. And you know, the biggest dilemma I have, it's not the specs, because I've got the specs, it's what am I going to wear? So I've got my black polo neck, which makes me look like somebody who delivers chocolate for a living. Or I've got the old lumberjack shirt, which I'm wearing just now. I'll need to wash it, which makes me look a bit rustic, a bit outdoorsy, like I don't really care, you know. I'm here, but I'm very casual. Don't have anything posh. You know, I've got one of these bodies and one of these faces that just can't wear anything, you know, Prada-ish. You know, devil's wears Prada we were talking about. So I don't know. You've got any views or thoughts? You know, I'm an open book. What should I wear for this TV gig thing? Hello at care radio.org. Choose your

0: 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I'm Matt Jones with news that hospitals and GPs will be required to share data about patients in order to create a single patient record, according to measures announced in the King's Speech on Wednesday. It's part of a £10 billion programme to digitise the health service, but GPs are worried about who's to blame if errors in patient records are introduced by other providers. It's hoped the change will mean patients don't have to repeat their medical history when being admitted or discharged from hospital. For more Care News, stay with us here on Care Radio.
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0: Born to be Alive. Patrick Hernandez. It's Gary Robinson on Care Radio. And my guest today is Benjamin Perks. And Ben is talking about his book, Trauma Proof. He's also giving his very forthright views on trauma and how we should really be trying our utmost always to protect children in whichever country they're in. It's a fascinating conversation. You can hear it in full at becomeamutant.com, but I'm playing snippets of it on the program today because I think it's pretty worthwhile for the theme of this radio station, Care Radio, of course. So here's a question I asked Ben regarding his work with the UN and with UNICEF and some of his proudest moments. What would they be?
1: I think that there are things that I've done in the past. In Afghanistan, I coordinated an effort in northern Afghanistan to get about 3 million children into school, 90% of them for the first time. And this was after the collapse of the Taliban, so 20 years ago. We worked on vaccinating millions of children against polio and measles. You remember that Afghanistan had the worst maternal and child mortality rates and the worst education inclusion rates outside of sub-Saharan Africa, and maybe the third or fourth worst in the world overall. And so that was an enormous undertaking. I want to come back to that because there's a really interesting story attached to that I want to talk to you about. But so I've done stuff like that. I've worked in countries where we have dramatically improved, for example, disability inclusion in school or massively reduced eradicated institutionalization of young children. But the one thing that is the pinnacle of my career was this year. I organized the world's first ever global caregiver forum in Madrid. It was UNICEF and WHO, so it's a UN event with the government of Spain and with the Queen of Spain present, and I think 20-25 countries. And the idea was that every child should grow up safe and loved, and we are the first generation in history who have the evidence and knowledge and implementation science to really help parents build the skills to form a really strong connection with their child, to promote nurturing care and parental child mental health, and to eliminate most adverse childhood experiences. So I think we're taking a public health approach to eradicating the things that I experienced as a child, abandonment, maltreatment, and to promote nurturing care as the flip side of that. And that puts caregiving and parenting into an advocacy, a kind of a global governance policy and advocacy track that we have for humanitarian or that we have for measles or other things where there has been enormous progress made. So I'm expecting over the next 10-15 years to move towards universal provision of home visits and other forms of parenting programs as in a minimum package, as a basic norm. And that is the thing that I am most proud of because I think it really relates to the things that I'm really interested in.
0: Have you been to countries, territories where they've not wanted your input?
1: No. Never. We haven't. The UN is present in almost every, my agency is almost present in almost every low and middle income country in the world and has an affiliated body which is called a UNICEF, like national committee, in every high-income country. The human rights conventions that we work to are more or less globally settled, right? They're more or less universally settled. There's some backtracking now on human rights. But, you know, the way that this is quite interesting because people don't know this back home. The way that the UN works, UN agencies like UNICEF or World Health Organization, is that we have five-year plans with countries and they're agreed with governments. Most of our staff in the country are local staff. So we are embedded in the local cultural and political structure. That's how we get things done. There's this weird stereotype in the UK that somehow UNICEF or people like us are running around with a box of supplies in the desert and giving them out to refugees. That's not what we primarily do. We work at a very high policy level with governments. We have diplomatic a role, and we're diplomatically acquainted in the countries, and we work very closely with our counterparts at the ministerial and prime ministerial level in government to introduce things that promote, protect, and advance the rights of children across health, education, child protection, early childhood development, and all of those areas in a very sophisticated way.
0: More from Ben very shortly. And if this is piquing your interest somewhat, you can read Ben's book and certainly get it from all good book suppliers, of course. It's called Trauma.

0: This is Care Radio. I'm Matt Jones with news that local authorities in England and Wales have increased spending on the biggest children's care providers by 20% above inflation in the past 2 years, according to a new report. The increase is blamed on companies increasing their prices and as more children are diagnosed with autism and other conditions. Local authorities are legally required to provide foster or residential care for children in need. The National Audit Office has criticised the private providers as not delivering value for money. For more care news, stay with us here on Care Radio.
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0: Broxette and Joy Ride. My conversation with Benjamin Perks continues right now. And I was asking Ben, I think it was almost like a three-part question, and I interjected, as I do from time to time. And this question and answer will be, I think it'll be of particular interest to you if you work in early years education. Have a listen. Do you think in the UK we start the education journey too early? Should that start later in life, do you think?
1: All right, that brings me on to my third thing, which is I think that at three, children should enter preschool. And in preschool, this is secondary attachment, in preschool, children should they should learn through play, so not formalized pedagogy, but learning through play and expression and so on. Play should be formalized maybe as a policy, but children learn through play when they're young. And it's at three when children need, you know, if you've got young kids, they play adjacent until they're about three, and then something changes. Kids ask what and when questions until about three, and then they shift to how and why. And those are the points in time in child development where you need to have learning through play introduced, and the child needs to have strong attachments in preschool. So on your question, I think education starts in the womb, right? The learning process starts in the womb, and the most important learning institution is the parental home between 0 and 3, because that's when brain development and language acquisition and social, emotional, linguistic development are most prolific, right? But learning has to happen in the home. So parents need to be equipped with the skills to engage with the kid in a way that stimulating. I think at three, children are ready to go to preschool, and they should go to preschool. There's an in-between, which is called childcare. And I think that, you know, there needs to be options available of childcare to support parents and children in a way that maintains attachment. Some parents will want to go back to work earlier. Some would like to stay longer. Some would like to have care within the extended family or within the community, or to share care with other parents. Others would like to have more of a formalized structure. In Scandinavian countries, they recognize those different types of options and have them all. And that's what you need, right? But all of this entire package, you have to remember that when we don't do this, when we have adversity, it's the greatest public health and most costly public health problem we have. So return on investment in making all of those options available is huge.
0: Yeah.
1: So that's the first part of childhood. Then throughout childhood, we need to embed relationships in learning. Everybody needs to have what I had as a child, which is a Jan report. Everybody needs to have that teacher in school. And some places are becoming intentional about this. So Harvard Graduate School of Education set up a program with schools where they do a register of relationships. They look at the school register, all the teachers gather, they put a gold circle next to the child they have a good relationship with. When they look at the aggregate register and a child that has no gold circles, they reach out to that kid and make sure intentionally a relationship is created with that child and is maintained. So they have a policy of no child without a healthy secondary attachment in school. I think, and you'll know more than me, that Scotland had in its sustainable development strategy every Scottish teenager having a healthy relationship. I think that may be something that Scotland has also pioneered and is working on. So I think all of that is preventing and responding to ACEs. And then the final thing we need to do is make sure that all of society have the same level of awareness about child development and risk that they have about influenza or COVID, which is not difficult.
0: You're listening to Care Radio. It's my conversation with Benjamin Perks, and my name's Gary Robinson. More

0: This is Care Radio. I'm Matt Jones with news that a garden room designed to promote well-being and independence has been unveiled at a Warrington care home. The garden room project was led by residents of the Callans Care Home, which provides specialist support for men with complex needs. The new room provides a therapeutic space where residents can relax or do some gardening and is described as offering an important balance of stimulation and tranquility. For more care news, stay with us here on Care Radio.
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Hello to Jill, who's sent a wee message from Burton-on-Trent. Hello, Jill. She says, Gary, regarding your TV appearance, well, it's not really a TV appearance, but one of these visual podcast things, why not wear your... You're taking me back now. Taking me back. Why not wear one of your many bow ties? Yeah, okay. Thanks, Jill. I went through a period quite a few years ago, before I stopped drinking, funnily enough, of wearing bow ties to make me look a little bit more intellectual, a little bit more professor-esque. And I liked them, actually. I thought they did something. And they got lots of comments. And actually, while I was reading that, Jill thought, oh, no, I'm not going back to the old bow ties. I might just do it. I might just stick. I've got loads of them, by the way. Not the ones that you've got to tie.

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1: With the latest national and international news.

0: Minister Keir Starmer says he will not walk away if a leadership competition is launched. It comes after the UK-wide local elections, which proved disastrous for Labour.
1: We lost some brilliant Labour representatives. That hurts. And it should hurt. I get it. I feel it. And I take responsibility.
0: The Prime Minister maintains he will prove his doubters wrong. Domestically, Sir Keir pledged to bring forward new legislation to nationalise British Steel. He says a commercial sale of its Scunthorpe steelworks had not been possible since the government took over the running of the plant last year. Next, 20 Britons from a cruise ship hit by deadly hantavirus continues to be offered practical and emotional support. They are isolating at a UK hospital. All 20 British nationals were taken to a hospital on the Wirral on Sunday after the ship docked in Tenerife. As many as 2.4 million private renting households in the UK are facing unaffordable housing costs. That's according to a new report by the IPPR. The think tank is now calling for a double lock rent cap linked to whichever is lower out of inflation or wage growth. The author of the report is Taz Walden.
2: Making sure that when things happen, the increased costs, the burden of that cost is shared between tenants and landlords. And I think at the moment, tenants have very little protection from all of the risk that landlords take on.
0: The number of deaths in the UK specifically caused by alcohol has fallen to its lowest level since 2021. That's what new figures show, but experts say the reduction is not cause for complacency. They are calling for efforts to redouble to slash the deaths further. And a wearable mini-pump device that allows heart failure patients to receive medication at home rather than in hospital has been hailed as a leap forward for treatment. It can allow patients to return home from hospital days earlier than they normally would be expected to. That's the latest from Radio News Hub. I'm Tanita Sims.
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0: It's a sunny day, but breezy in places. Some showers over central, northern and eastern parts, clearing southwards later. Highs of 16 degrees Celsius.
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The Silver Connection, no less, and Get Up and Boogie. Hello, it's Care Radio, the final hour of the programme. Gary Robinson, my guest is Benjamin Perks. Ben, as you may have guessed by now, is a child rights advocate. He works all over the world with the UN, with UNICEF. He's written a book called Trauma Proof, which is highly, highly recommended. And he talks about his own lived experience of being in care, but also his vision, really, of what a world here in the UK, but also outside of the UK, would look like if we could eradicate trauma. And actually, he makes a very good point and continues to make a very good point that we are the first generation in order to break the cycle of trauma. And he talks about it in his book, and he's talking about it in the snippets that I'm playing you here, but also you can hear the interview in full on my website at becomeunmuted.com. All right, so we've done a bit of the old 70s. What was it, Silver Connection? Was it 70s, 80s? I'm sure it was 70s, just without referring to Wikipedia. But one track I do know, because I was playing it in the 90s, was this.

Amy Kamosi, and here comes the hot stepper. A few moments ago, I was talking about Ben Perks, and we'll continue our conversation with him in just a moment. But I just want to make it clear that when I'm talking and referring to trauma, predominantly we're talking about childhood trauma. So I just wanted to make that clear. I didn't think it was particularly clear in the last link, but we're talking predominantly childhood trauma. Anyway, more from Benjamin Perks in a moment or two. We'll have a Ket Radio news briefing after this from Kelly Clarkson.

0: This is Care Radio. I'm Matt Jones with news that a new cancer therapy that uses the body's immune system to battle the disease has been described as a game changer by doctors and researchers. The Australian actor Sam Neill, who appeared in Jurassic Park, has said his stage 3 cancer was in remission after he underwent CAR T-cell therapy as part of a clinical trial in Sydney. The success of these therapies is being hailed as a potential breakthrough and that it may become a major weapon in the battle against the disease. For more Care News, stay with us here on Care Radio.
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2: Remembering how to prepare for a road trip is as easy as spelling it. T is for top up, like fuel, oil and screen wash. R is for rest, taking a break every 2 hours. I is for inspect, like your tyre pressure and tread. P is for prepare, being prepared for any weather. T-R-I-P. Remember that, and you're ready for a safe trip.
3: Are we ready?
2: Yes, Mum.
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5: It was just another day, a familiar drive through familiar country. But then, just around the corner, came the unexpected. He'd let his speed creep a little too high as he approached a bend, and he was no longer driving at the right speed for the road. The scary thing is, he didn't even realize driving even a little too fast for the situation is a major cause of collisions, especially on country roads where you don't know what's around the corner. Think. Don't let your speed creep.

0: Daniel Powter and Bad Day. Now, interestingly, as I play that, and I'm about to play this next clip from Benjamin Perks, it sort of links in quite nicely. One of the questions I ask of many of my guests is, we talk about social media, essentially. I think nearly every journalist broadcaster does at some point when you're having these conversations. And I always ask this question, or try to remember to ask the question, is life as bad as it sometimes appears on some social media platforms in particular? And here's a man with global experience. So I thought, Ben, if there's anybody to ask, here's the man. And here is his answer.
1: Yeah, life is not that bad. There's a very small number of people that are really, I think, pushing violence narratives on social media. But this has also been a problem in life. There was, before social media, somebody, I think it was Gary Slutkin again, writing about violence in children, again, violence in the US, said recently that they did some public health mapping of where violence started, like gang violence and all of that. And the media representation before social media was that violence is everywhere. We live in a really violent society. You switch on the TV, it's shooting after shooting after shooting. When they mapped it, there was a tiny number of people that were involved in this. There was something in the culture of American media that hammed this up massively, right? So it's not just social media. It's also been a problem with media. I live in New York, as you know, and people abroad say, well, how's it going now? You've got this kind of like very difficult culture wars, political context, and you've got all this aggression on TV and all, you know, all of this stuff going on the news, and we watch it and it seems to be crazy. What's going on? And I don't know, because when I walk to my local neighborhoods to go and get a bagel and a coffee, everybody says good morning. Mm. Everybody's in a good mood. I just don't see the world that they see. Conversely, you might know this, that people in the US come up and say, oh, I heard the situation is very bad in London and Glasgow and everybody's dangerous to go out. And like, it's just not like that. Yeah. So I think there's people broadcast what sells, right? When we go out to watch a film, we don't watch a film about somebody watering the flowers in their garden and having a sandwich on the patio. We watch a film about really dramatic. So we have that hunger for drama. What we lack a little bit now are role models and heroes, you know. And Abraham Lincoln said, you know, that we need to have government that is based on the better angels of our nature. It's a book by Steven Pinker, I think, with that title. I think you've had these leaders in previous generations that have been able to lift us up somehow, whichever political, like I think about Obama or, you know, others, some in the UK, who lift you up to be a better society. That's what leadership should be. But now I think there's this political polarization in which politicians are incentivized to get people to go really tribal. And that's dangerous.

0: This is Care Radio. I'm Matt Jones with news that hospitals and GPs will be required to share data about patients in order to create a single patient record, according to new measures announced in the King's Speech on Wednesday. It's part of a £10 billion programme to digitise the health service, but GPs are worried about who's to blame if errors in patient records are introduced by other providers. It's hoped the change will mean patients don't have to repeat their medical history when being admitted or discharged from hospital. For more Care News, stay with us here on Care Radio.
1: Supporting carers and NHS workers right across the UK.

Fritz Ria and The Road to Hell. My final little bit of a conversation with Benjamin Perks is on the way. Our

0: Lenny Kravitz, it ain't over till it's over. You're listening to Care Radio. I'm Gary Robinson. My guest has been Benjamin Perks, and we've been talking about his book in the main called Trauma Proof, and it's available at all good bookshops and outlets. And you can hear the conversation in full because there's about a good half hour, nearly 45 minutes of it, over on my website, becomeunmuted.com. Becomeunmuted.com. Click on the podcast page and you'll find the full interview there. But here's the final piece of the interview for us here on the radio today. And it's reflecting on Ben's book called Trauma Proof. And I asked him the question. I had this real gut feeling that although it's his, I think it was his first book, it certainly wouldn't be his last. So is there another book in there somewhere, Ben?
1: Well, that's a great question. Yeah, I think that you can see that with the teacher when I was a kid, I became really kind of committed to, but liberated by the idea of reading and writing and literature. It was something that helped me to get through life. And so writing a book was kind of, in a way, a bit of a payback to that. But I always felt that I wanted to improve and grow and continue to write more. So I am beginning to think about my next book. I'd like to write something more about the UN and multilateralism and what's happening right now, to how the system's a little bit under threat, and what do we do to get to the other side of that, and to to build systems that continue to improve human progress. And then also in the future, I think that I'd like to write, I maybe try fiction. It's very interesting that, you know, I work in the UN system, which is a lot about diplomacy and finding a language that everybody can agree on, and getting agreement with very different kind of partners and following process. But I'm kind of quite an individual person, I think, in many ways. So in some ways I'm a bit of an ill fit for the UN, although I've loved my career very much. I hope I've given more than as much as I got back from it. But I think that I'd love to write fiction. I'd like to just be, you know, I think that J.D. Smith says that when you write fiction or creative writing, it's the only form of writing that really comes from your own consciousness. Your consciousness is the workshop which produces the writing. So I'd really like to learn to be a fiction writer before too long. I think that's something that I will give a go. I don't know how it will go, but I will keep you posted.

voice, eh? The Marcells and Blue Moon. So again, thank you to my guest, Benjamin Perks, and you can hear the conversation in full at becomeamuted.com. His book is Trauma Proof, and it is very much, very much well worth reading. What's happening next week? Yes, we're taking a little bit of a change of direction.

0: This is Care Radio. I'm Matt Jones with news that local authorities in England and Wales have increased spending on the biggest children's care providers by 20% above inflation in the past 2 years, according to a new report. The increase is blamed on companies increasing their prices and as more children are diagnosed with autism and other conditions. Local authorities are legally required to provide foster or residential care for children in need. The National Audit Office has criticised the private providers as not delivering value for money. For more care news, stay with us here on Care Radio.
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1: The UK's only dedicated

I know I name drop from time to time, but in my career, I've had the great honour and privilege of meeting lots and lots of people. Alexander O'Neill was one of them. And I remember him being in a studio with me. It was a live interview and we were playing some songs to add a bit of colour to the interview. It was live on the radio. And I think it was either to criticise or one of the songs, he just started to sing along to it in front of me. So I'm behind the console, the radio console with all the buttons and everything. And there's Alexander O'Neill singing to me. I kid you not. I had to pinch myself. I loved it. Thank you, Al.

0: Mary and Feels Like I'm in L-O-V-E Love. So next week I'll have loads to talk to you about my trip to London to the old Schmoke. Christopher Biggins on the show. Oh, and yeah, I'll be showing off my new specs. All that and much more. Don't miss it. All right, Kenny, time to say thank you.
1: Thank you. Thank you. Thank you. Thank you very much. Thank you and good night. Thank you very much and good night.
0: And thank you for caring.

0: Prime Minister says he's going to prove his doubters wrong, promising he'll deliver improvements to people's lives following Labour's disastrous local election.
1: For the result, I also take responsibility for delivering the change that we promised, for a stronger and fairer Britain that we must build. I take responsibility for navigating us through a world that is more dangerous than at any time in my life.
0: Sir Keir Starmer delivered the speech as his leadership comes under intense pressure from those within his own party. But he insists he wants to serve a full 10 years in Number 10. Meanwhile, British Steel is set to return to public ownership. Sir Keir Starmer has announced new laws he says will give the government options to protect the industry and Scunthorpe workers. Next, a suspect has been charged with 5 counts of attempted murder. It's after a car hit a group of pedestrians in a town centre, leaving one man with life-threatening injuries. Nottinghamshire police say the incident happened in Marketplace Arnold on Saturday, following an altercation in the town centre a short time earlier. The Institute for Public Policy Research is calling for a new double lock cap when it comes to rent increases. The think tank says rents would be around 7% lower by the end of the decade if such a system had been introduced in 2020. Taz Walden is one of the researchers.
2: There's 2.4 million households in the UK that are struggling at the moment with unaffordable rents. 2.4 million households is 40% of all people who are private renters in the UK. So the problem is really, really significant.
0: German energy firm E.ON has agreed to buy rival OVO. It's a deal that would create Britain's largest supplier. And hit Netflix show Adolescence has made history at the BAFTAs, claiming 4 awards and the most ever won by a single series in a main ceremony. Elsewhere, Celebrity Traitors won big, with Alan Carr's big reveal named the most memorable moment. That's the latest in Radio News Hub. I'm Tanita Sims.
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0: It's a sunny day, but breezy in places. Some showers over central, northern and eastern parts, clearing southwards later. Highs of 16 degrees Celsius.
5: Matt Ross.

renationalized. And that from Chic. Still to come, Shalimar, and in just a tick, Cher. Yes, it's going to be that kind of show.

0: This is Care Radio. I'm Matt Jones with news that a new cancer therapy that uses the body's immune system to battle the disease has been described as a game changer by doctors and researchers. The Australian actor Sam Neill, who appeared in Jurassic Park, has said his stage 3 cancer was in remission after he underwent CAR T-cell therapy as part of a clinical trial in Sydney. The success of these therapies is being hailed as a potential breakthrough and that it may become a major weapon in the battle against the disease. For more Care News, stay with us here on Care Radio.
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Bar, Lady Gaga on the UK's Unique Care Radio. I'm playing that one for Chloe Bow. Hi, Chloe. She started her career as a carer at Riversdale Care Home in West Kirby about 4 years ago, and she's just taken up the role of home manager after working her way up through senior care assistant and then to deputy manager, and now she's in charge. Chloe Bow, congratulations to you on your appointment as the brand new manager at Riversdale Care Home in West Kirby. Chloe says, throughout my career, I've always worked hard to ensure our residents feel comfortable, cared for, and that the space reflects their needs. And I know that the We Care group are extremely proud of you too, Chloe. So congratulations and very best of luck to you in your new job. Good luck to you from us all here at Care Radio, where our anthem for this hour is the Black Eyed Peas.

0: This is Care Radio. I'm Matt Jones with news that hospitals and GPs will be required to share data about patients in order to create a single patient record, according to the measures announced in the King's Speech on Wednesday. It's part of a £10 billion programme to digitise the health service, but GPs are worried about who's to blame if errors in patient records are introduced by other providers. It's hoped the change will mean patients don't have to repeat their medical history when being admitted or discharged from hospital. For more Care News, stay with us here on Care Radio.
1: Matt Rosser.

Billy Joel, My Life. Talking of lives, there must have been some amazing stories at Wetherby Manor Care Home in Yorkshire, where a week before last they commemorated the 81st anniversary of VE Day, sharing some amazing stories. Among the residents, 101-year-old May Farrell, who volunteered during the war, initially turned away because of her height. She was determined to serve and joined the army, where she trained as a military driver, one of just 30 women among 600 men. Peter Evans, another resident, after graduating from RAF Cranwell, he trained in Wales before flying Vampire, Meteor and Venom jet fighters in Singapore. And 103-year-old Daphne Turner, who served in the Women's Royal Naval Service as a teleprinter operator in Portsmouth. Reflecting on VE Day, Daphne said, "The night before VE Day, I was working at the teleprinter night shift when the communication lines suddenly fell quiet. We didn't realise it then, but that silence was the first sign of peace." Amazing. Brilliant stories, and brilliant to commemorate the 81st anniversary of VE Day at Wetherby Manor. Hi to everyone there, and our very best wishes from Care.

0: happy.
1: If you've got a good news story, something brilliant going on in the world of care, an event at a care home, or somebody who's got a new job or does amazing work and needs to be name-checked and recognised, we do that kind of thing around here because we're all about celebrating good things going on in the world of care. Just drop us an email and tell us about it. Our email address could not be simpler. What is it? Oh, yeah. Hello at careradio.org. Drop us a line, yeah?

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I'm Matt Jones with news that local authorities in England and Wales have increased spending on the biggest children's care providers by 20% above inflation in the past 2 years, according to a new report. The increase is blamed on companies increasing their prices and as more children are diagnosed with autism.

0: more space to the car in front, or not hogging the middle lane. Because being a little more considerate on the road actually reduces congestion and collisions, which transforms everyone's journey. So we all feel a little less and a lot more. National Highways.
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I know, Alison, not an expert. Alison Moyet, Is This Love on Care Radio. Hi, it's Matt with you. I hope you're doing okay. Hope the music's helping, whatever you're doing right now. And don't forget, Care Radio's here 24 hours a day, because we know caring's a non-stop thing. 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Now then, earlier on,

One good Shalimar deserves another, doesn't it? Keep the beat going. Just imagine you've got an old school lit up dance floor. Yeah. Three coloured bulbs flashing in sequence. We knew how to live.

excellent music and good news from all over the place in the next hour of the show here on Care Radio. We will catch up with the actual news first, though, and that's after M People.

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0: Keir Starmer says he will not walk away if a leadership competition is launched. It comes after the UK-wide local elections, which proved disastrous for Labour.
1: We lost some brilliant Labour representatives. That hurts. And it should hurt. I get it. I feel it. And I take responsibility.
0: The Prime Minister maintains he will prove his doubters wrong. But former Minister Catherine West says she is gathering the names of Labour MPs to call on Sir Keir Starmer to set a timetable for the election of a new leader in September. She says his speech was good, but doesn't outweigh the results from last Thursday. Meanwhile, the Labour Party must now live up to its name. That's what the former deputy Angela Rayner has warned.
2: It's no wonder that across the UK, people feel that the system is rigged against them. And the Labour Party must now live up to its name. We must be the party for working people.
0: Speaking at the Communication Workers Union conference, she says the party will be judged on actions, not words. She also said Andy Burnham should never have been blocked from seeking a seat in the Commons. Next, 20 Britons from a cruise ship hit by deadly hantavirus continue to isolate at a UK hospital. The captain has praised the patience and kindness of those on board. All 20 nationals were taken to hospital on the Wirral on Sunday after the ship docked in Tenerife. West Ham are contacting referees body professional game match officials is to raise their concerns over the controversial disallowed goal at the end of Sunday's match against Arsenal. An Arctic air is set to sweep in as cooler than average temperatures and heavy rain are forecast in some areas. Colder air from further north is sweeping across the UK over the next few days. That's the latest from Radio News Hub. I'm Tanita Sims.
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0: It's a sunny day, but breezy in places. Some showers over central, northern and eastern parts, clearing southwards later. Highs of 16 degrees Celsius.
5: Matt.

0: the Alice Bechstel. There's a duet I'd have paid good money for. Hello, Matt on Care Radio. This is the hour where we look for the positive.
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0: Stories that are good and positive that you might have missed over the last few days. How about this one? Stoke-on-Trent Ceramic Skills Project to protect endangered pottery traditions. Stoke-on-Trent's world-famous ceramic heritage is set to be preserved and passed on through a major new project backed by £131,000 from the National Lottery Heritage Fund. It's been awarded to Stoke 100, Our Time, Our Place, Our Heritage, and the whole idea is that it's designed to celebrate and help safeguard the industrial hand skills that helped shape Stoke-on-Trent into one of the most important ceramic centres in the world. It will bring together 10 living heritage heroes aged over 65 with 12 young people aged between 16 and 25 to pass on the skills of pottery and ceramics. Ain't that good news?

0: 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I'm Matt Jones with news that a garden room designed to promote well-being and independence has been unveiled at a Warrington care home. The garden room project was led by residents of the Callans Care Home, which provides specialist support for men with complex needs. The new room provides a therapeutic space where residents can relax or do some gardening and is described as offering an important balance of stimulation and tranquility. For more care news, stay with us here on Care Radio.
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It is the Good News Hour on Care Radio, seeking out the positive stories of the last few days that you might have missed. And I like this one. Police are using money seized from social media influencer Andrew Tate and his brother Tristan Tate to help fund efforts to tackle violence against women and girls. Devon and Cornwall Police is contributing £50,000, matched by the Office of the Police and Crime Commissioner, to launch the Cornwall Male Ally Network. The pilot project will promote positive male role models, challenge harmful behaviour, and help create safer environments for women and girls. In December 2024, a court ruled that the force could seize more than £2.9 million after the Tate brothers failed to pay tax on £21 million in business revenue and laundered money through bank accounts based in Devon. Police and Crime Commissioner Alison Hernandez says the scheme is part of a wider work to tackle violence against women and girls, including improved stalking training and better support for victims and witnesses, but she said it was time to stop placing the burden on women to change their behaviour to stay safe, adding that men and boys must become part of the solution and help drive long-term cultural change. Authorities have previously highlighted Andrew Tate's influence in spreading misogynistic content online to boys and young men, and now police are using money seized from Andrew Tate and Tristan Tate to help fund efforts to tackle violence against women and girls. It's Care Radio's Good News Hour, playing an anthem, Mr. Brightside.

0: This is Care Radio. I'm Matt Jones with news that a new cancer therapy that uses the body's immune system to battle the disease has been described as a game changer by doctors and researchers. The Australian actor Sam Neill, who appeared in Jurassic Park, has said his stage 3 cancer was in remission after he underwent CAR T-cell therapy as part of a clinical trial in Sydney. The success of these therapies is being hailed as a potential breakthrough and that it may become a major weapon in the battle against the disease. For more Care News, stay with us here on Care Radio.
1: They were out there. 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But what they didn't realize is...
2: unknown number.
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I think we all do teams nowadays, don't we? Aretha Franklin, who's zooming who on Care Radio? Hi, it's Matt, bringing you good news from around the world, stories that you may have missed. And how about this one? Amsterdam has become the first capital city to outlaw ads for high carbon products. Now then, what do you think that might mean? Actually, we're talking about meat, flights, and internal combustion engine cars. The ban came into force at the beginning of May, following similar moves by other Dutch cities, including The Hague, Utrecht, and Delft. And there is no longer a place in Amsterdam for advertising by companies that fuel the climate crisis, said councillor and policy instigator Janneke van Piepen of HoenLinks in Amsterdam. She says, "We are very pleased that there's now a ban on fossil fuel and meat advertising in our public spaces." Not everyone's welcoming the policy. The Dutch meat industry, funnily enough, reacted angrily to the ban, arguing that its products provide nutrients to citizens, and others claimed the measures curtailed companies' commercial freedom. But Shweta Narayan of the Global Climate and Health Alliance says banning fossil fuel advertising is a logical and necessary first step to discourage their use. The public health evidence from tobacco advertising bans is clear. This approach works. What do you think?

0: Wild Boys. Duran Duran on Care Radio. Matt with the Good News Hour. Shall we do some medical good news? Scientists at Imperial College London have developed a new blood test that could transform patient care by predicting how illnesses will progress and how patients will respond to treatment. In a proof-of-concept study published last week, the test successfully forecast outcomes for a range of infectious and chronic diseases, including predicting whether people with inflammatory bowel disease would respond to therapy. The test analyzes RNA markers in the blood, which reveals how genes switch on and off when the body is fighting illness. Dr. Claire Duncan is lead researcher, and she says these gene patterns can show not only how sick a patient is now, but whether they're likely to improve or deteriorate over the coming hours or days. As with any study like this, further research is needed, but Imperial College says a working test could be available within 5 years, potentially leading to faster and more personalised treatment. It's the Good News Hour on Care Radio.
1: You're in.

0: This is Care Radio. I'm Matt Jones with news that hospitals and GPs will be required to share data about patients in order to create a single patient record, according to measures announced in the King's Speech on Wednesday. It's part of a £10 billion programme to digitise the health service, but GPs are worried about who's to blame if errors in patient records are introduced by other providers. It's hoped the change will mean patients don't have to repeat their medical history when being admitted or discharged from hospital. For more Care news, stay with us here on Care Radio.
1: 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And here's Nikki, driving off for a morning coffee. You know the drill, Nikki. Allow at least 1.5 metres when overtaking cyclists, or more if driving over 30 miles per hour. And for horse riders, like Joe on Daisy here, slow down to under 10 miles per hour and allow at least 2 metres. Whoever you meet, travel like you know them. 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
0: It is the Good News Hour. Matt with you, bringing you good news and positive stories. And this is amazing. This is a story about Megan Boxall. Megan has completed an amazing endurance challenge, running the equivalent of 200 marathons in 200 days to raise funds for a cause close to her heart. Samaritans. Megan set out to become the fastest woman to run the entire coastline of mainland Britain, despite living with multiple sclerosis and having faced significant mental health struggles. Her journey then has been both physical and emotional, a real test based on resilience, purpose, and determination. Over 7 months, she covered about 5,240 miles. That's the equivalent of a marathon every day through some of the toughest conditions imaginable. Gale force winds, the winter in Scotland, long stretches with limited facilities. And she's on track to beat the existing record by an incredible 94 days. Throughout her challenge, she relied heavily on the kindness of strangers and friends and supporters across the country who provided meals, accommodation and encouragement. And she said she found the experience deeply moving. The generosity of people has been one of the most uplifting parts of the journey. She set out to raise £50,000 for Samaritans, a charity she credits with supporting her through some of her lowest moments in 2024 and 25, when she made multiple calls following her diagnosis of MS. And she's spoken openly about how that vital support was during times of intense mental distress. And Megan hopes that her challenge not only raises important money, but also encourages others to seek help and speak openly about mental health, because, as she puts it, even one conversation could make a difference. Megan Boxall, congratulations to you on your incredible endurance challenge. And if that's not a good news story, I don't know what is.
2: Shine bright like a diamond. Shine.

0: one more good news story for the Good News Hour, and a 73-acre former quarry in West Lancashire is going to be converted into meadows and woodlands to create biodiversity. This is the Dalton Quarry site, which will be restored into a long-term protected habitat. Under a new agreement with the landowner, there'll be a 30-year habitat creation programme, including lowland meadows, wetlands, mixed woodland, hedgerows and watercourse restoration, which has got to be better than an ugly old quarry, hasn't it? This has been the Good News Hour on the UK's unique Care Radio.
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0: Former Minister Catherine West says she's gathering the names of Labour MPs to call on Sir Keir Starmer to set a timetable for the election of a new leader in September. She says his speech was good, but doesn't outweigh the results from last Thursday. But the Prime Minister says he's going to prove his doubters wrong, promising he'll deliver improvements to people's lives following Labour's disastrous local elections.
1: We lost some brilliant Labour representatives. That hurts. And it should hurt. I get it. I feel it. And I take responsibility.
0: Sir Keir Starmer delivered the speech as his leadership comes under intense pressure from those within his own party. But he insists he wants to serve a full 10 years in Number 10. But the former Deputy PM, Angela Rayner, says tweaks won't fix the challenges facing the country.
2: The Prime Minister today acknowledged the frustration that was expressed last week. But we will be judged on actions and not just our words. I'm proud of our Labour values, but they're not enough if we do not have a plan to put them into practice.
0: Next, German energy firm E.ON has agreed to buy rival OVO in a deal that would create Britain's largest supplier. The combined business will serve about 9.6 million customers, surpassing current top supplier Octopus. The takeover is subject to regulatory hurdles and is expected to complete in the second half of 2026. The number of deaths caused by alcohol has fallen to its lowest level since 2021. That's what new figures show, but experts say the reduction is not cause for complacency. They are calling for efforts to redouble to slash deaths further. And a new train service between London and central Scotland will launch on May 25th. Operator Lumo says it's designed to offer low-cost fares and attract more people to train over air and road. That's the latest from Radio News Hub. I'm Tanita Sims.
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0: It's a dry evening with clear spells and lighter winds. Cloud and rain moves southeast across Scotland and Northern Ireland overnight. Lows of 4 degrees Celsius.
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Oops. Careful now. Janet Jackson on Care Radio, playing that for everyone at Glebe Fields Care Home in Drayton, in Banbury. Last week, they turned the care home into a theatre and welcomed back Tickled Pink Productions for a joyful live performance of Rags to Riches. The dining room came alive with singing, dancing, storytelling, lots of laughter, as performers Thomas and Charlie encouraged everyone to join in with sing-alongs and smiles all around. One resident said it was a really uplifting experience, and care home manager Benazir Shakir says the team's already excited for the next show this summer around the world in 60 minutes. So hi to everyone at Glebe Fields Care Home in Drayton in Banbury. Looks like you had a great time, and that's the sort of good news we love to hear and share here on Care Radio. If you've got a story like that, drop us an email and tell us all about it.

0: This is Care Radio. I'm Matt Jones with news that local authorities in England and Wales have increased spending on the biggest children's care providers by 20% above inflation in the past 2 years, according to a new report. The increase is blamed on companies increasing their prices and as more children are diagnosed with autism and other conditions. Local authorities are legally required to provide foster or residential care for children in need. The National Audit Office has criticised the private providers as not delivering value for money. For more care news, stay with us here on Care Radio.
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Jesse J. Shall we do, on Care Radio, an animals in a care home story? Why not? This is from our friends at Elgar Court Care Home in Malvern, who had a close-up encounter with a range of exotic animals during a special show and tell. Dave Landy from Reptomania brought along snakes, including white ball pythons and boa constrictors, as well as tarantulas and giant cherry-legged millipede. Staff said residents were fascinated, with some even overcoming fears of reptiles and insects, and one resident described the snake as feeling soft as velvet. So hi to Sarah Cadwallader and the team at Elgar Court Care Home, and well done to you for bringing in the creepy crawlies. I'm fairly certain if I'd been there, I'd be hiding somewhere out the back. Anthem time.

We play all sorts on Care Radio. And we're here non-stop. If you've never listened in the evening when we've got jazz and country music and oldies from way back in the sentimental journey, then give Care Radio a go. 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

0: This is Care Radio. I'm Matt Jones with news that a garden room designed to promote well-being and independence has been unveiled at a Warrington care home. The garden room project was led by residents of the Callans Care Home, which provides specialist support for men with complex needs. The new room provides a therapeutic space where residents can relax or do some gardening and is described as offering an important balance of stimulation and tranquility. For more care news, stay with us here on Care Radio.
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song. And I mean, it was new when it was recorded, but I don't know how to break this to you, but that was 43 years ago. Dear me. Let's not think too much about that, shall we? If you remember that song when it first came out, it was just, oh, I don't know, yesterday. It's Matt here on Care Radio bringing you the good news, and this is brilliant. Carol Wootton is home manager at Willowcroft in Salisbury, and she's just done a big abseil to support SOS Africa, a charity that works to improve the lives of children and communities. And her efforts and bravery and generosity have helped raise more than £600. So, Carol Wootton, well done to you. I'm not quite sure what you abseiled down, but to be honest, from my point of view, if it was anything more than 10 feet in the air, you have my undying admiration. So, Carol Wootton, well done to you on that brilliant bit of charity abseiling. Everyone at Willowcroft is very proud of you and grateful for the positive impact you continue to make. Isn't that brilliant? Carol Wootton, we salute you.

This is Care Radio. I'm Matt Jones with news that a new cancer therapy that uses the body's immune system to battle the disease has been described as a game changer by doctors and researchers. The Australian actor Sam Neill, who appeared in Jurassic Park, has said his stage 3 cancer was in remission after he underwent CAR T-cell therapy as part of a clinical trial in Sydney. The success of these therapies is

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Just my regular plug. 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

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Right, listen, I'm going to poodle off. There will be something better after the news, because that's how it always works. And I'll catch you on Care Radio soon, yeah? Let's end the show with a big one, shall we? Ladies and gentlemen, Meatloaf.

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0: Labour backbench MP Catherine West has backed down from her threat to trigger a leadership challenge against Sir Keir Starmer. She's still calling for him to quit, though, as Prime Minister, but not until September. But the PM insists, despite being to blame for Labour's current woes, he will still carry on.
1: Just as I take responsibility for the results, I also take responsibility for delivering the change that we promised. For a stronger and fairer Britain that we must build.
0: About 40 Labour MPs have urged Sir Keir to either step down immediately or set out a timetable for his departure. Next, a man charged with attacking the White House Correspondents Association dinner in Washington, D.C. last month has pleaded not guilty. Cole Thomas Allen from Los Angeles has been charged with federal gun crimes and attempting to assassinate the U.S. President Donald Trump. Medical staff at a quarantine site in Liverpool are treating 22 British passengers and crew evacuated from the MV Hondius. It follows the outbreak of hantavirus. They'll be isolated at Arrow Park Hospital on the Wirral for 72 hours. But Australian Health Minister Mark Butler says they will expect Australians to quarantine for much longer.
2: A distinguishing factor for Australia is that these passengers will have to come home on quite a long flight, probably in a relatively small plane with a higher risk of transmission during transit than would be the case travelling from Tenerife to the UK, for example.
0: A man's been charged with five counts of attempted murder after a group of pedestrians were struck by a car in Nottinghamshire. 40-year-old Dwayne Anthony from Bulwell has been remanded in custody. One man suffered life-threatening injuries and remains critical in hospital after he was hit by a Vauxhall Astra on Saturday. And millions of energy customers have been urged not to panic after OVO announced plans to buy its rival E.ON. The takeover will create Britain's biggest energy supplier. That's the latest from Radio News Hub. I'm David Hall.
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0: It'll be a dry evening with clear spells and lighter winds. Cloud and rain will move southeast across Scotland and Northern Ireland overnight, a low of 4 degrees Celsius.
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You're here on Care Radio playing out Walking on Broken Glass. It's Annie Lennox. What a classic. What a classic lady. Are you enjoying the week that has had a bank holiday in it? Friday just seems that much closer, doesn't it? Oh, Jessie J now.

Jessie J. Now, do you remember when Jessie J first bounded onto the scene? And we thought, we've never heard a voice like this before. She is amazing. I don't ever think that she got the accolades that she deserved. However, she is on tour and she is selling out all over the country right now. Go to the normal place to get concert tickets from if you're feeling flush. Treat yourself to a great night out with Jessie J. Saw her last year, I think.

unless you're too shy. I know that's dreadful. Bear with me, it gets worse. Ernie Rowe on Care Radio, sticking it all out together.

0: This is Care Radio. I'm Matt Jones with news that a garden room designed to promote well-being and independence has been unveiled at a Warrington care home. The garden room project was led by residents of the Callans Care Home, which provides specialist support for men with complex needs. The new room provides a therapeutic space where residents can relax or do some gardening and is described as offering an important balance of stimulation and tranquility. For more care news, stay with us here on Care Radio.
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Calvin Harris and Rag & Bone Man in It's Giant on Care Radio. Now, a carer who turned to social media as a little escape from her daily grind has found unexpected online fame as a custard slice reviewer. Can you write a better job description for yourself than a custard slice reviewer? I think that's brilliant. Dawn Fern, Dawn's 52, she began posting food reviews on TikTok last year to carve out little moments of respite from her caring role full-time for two elderly ladies with dementia. She describes her job as physically and mentally taxing and at times very lonely, but her videos have since attracted a loyal following with well in excess of 50,000 people across social media joining her on her South Wales custard slice tour. Things that I never heard in my mind's eye myself saying. So join Dawn on her South Wales custard slice tour, and you can do it on the internet, can't you? All the fun, none of the calories. Dawn, you might hit on

What a Care Radio anthem that is. ABC, When Smokey Sings. And if you've got a belter of a tune that you reckon could be classed as a Care Radio anthem, send it over to us. hello@careradio.org. We would absolutely love to hear from you and tell us why your tune makes you feel so brilliant. Residents are being invited to share their news and views through a new survey as part of the update to Cheshire West's all-age carer strategy. Councillor Sheila Little is the Cabinet Member for Adult Services, and Sheila said unpaid carers make an extraordinary contribution to the well-being of people across Cheshire West and Chester. Their dedication often goes unseen but is essential to our communities and to our health and care system. Updating the all-age carer strategy will help ensure that carers receive the recognition, understanding and support they deserve. She says, I urge carers, residents and organisations to take part in this survey and help shape the strategy that truly affects your priorities and lived experiences. That's from Councillor Sheila Little, Cabinet Member for Adult Services. And the survey is live. It's open to all residents, organisations, partners and professionals if you come under Cheshire West. Oh, it's only liquid gold.

0: 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I'm Matt Jones with news that hospitals and GPs will be required to share data about patients in order to create a single patient record, according to the measures announced in the King's Speech on Wednesday. It's part of a £10 billion programme to digitise the health service, but GPs are worried about who's to blame if errors in patient records are introduced by other providers. It's hoped the change will mean patients don't have to repeat their medical history when being admitted or discharged from hospital. For more Care News, stay with us here on Care Radio.
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Halo James and Could Have Told You So here on Care Radio. Now then, a young entrepreneur who developed his experience of the care sector by looking after his disabled mum is now building his own mobility business with the help of the Making Changes for Carers programme. David Carter, founder of AIM Mobility, also made some key customer contacts with the help of the Freedom Centre and has seized opportunities much further afield to sharpen his business experience. David said, "At one point I became a service and repair engineer for one of the largest stairlift companies in the world. I got to the opportunity to travel all over the UK and also Italy and even a year in Australia. Who would have thunk it, David? I'm really impressed. And whilst there, I had some amazing experiences," he said, "in Australia and learned that failure or rejection is always better than regret." I think that's one to live by, don't you? Oh, yes. I feel like a bullfighter when this starts. It's Jennifer Lopez on Care.

Jennifer Lopez, ain't it funny? No matter how many times I tell my best joke, I've never had a laugh. I'm just going to try it on you, right? And just please write to me at hello@careradio.org if you think this is remotely funny or what kind of angry feelings it brought up in you, right? This is my favourite joke in the world. The ones that I can tell you online, obviously. Obviously. Now, elephant walking through the jungle, and he looks down and he sees this mouse. He went, "Oh, you're not very big, are you?" And the mouse says, "Well, I've been ill." Don't think too much about it.

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I'm Matt Jones with news that local authorities in England and Wales have increased spending on the biggest children's care providers by 20% above inflation in the past 2 years, according to a new report. The increase is blamed on companies increasing their prices and as more children are diagnosed with autism and other conditions. Local authorities are legally required to provide foster or residential care for children in need. The National Audit Office

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2: You probably think you're pretty good at multitasking behind the wheel. I mean, you have to multitask to drive. So what's wrong with checking your phone? The thing is, your brain simply doesn't work. Even a quick reply affects your concentration and makes you less able to react to hazards. If you use a mobile phone while driving, you're 4 times more likely to crash. Think. Put your phone away.

I remember singing along to that as a kid. Some would say I'm still in that mental state. Now, are you ready for a bit of a revelation? Because foster care supervision will remain a council responsibility as other fostering social work roles are regionalised. That's come out of the Department for Education. Regional fostering hubs, which are responsible for attracting prospective carers in most parts of the country, will take responsibility for the full recruitment process, including the assessment and approval, as well as carer training and delivering peer support on behalf of member councils. However, individual councils will retain responsibility for supervising carers, said a DfE policy booklet on the development of the hubs published last month. Now, this social work role involves providing carers with support, information and guidance, and ensuring that they're providing good quality care and that they're meeting regulatory requirements. So no pressure at all then.

Run DMC featuring Jason Nevins. Whatever Run DMC touched turned to gold. Do you remember when they turned out with Aerosmith? Oh my goodness, I couldn't believe my luck. I thought, Run DMC and Steven Tyler, it's my favourite dessert.

0: More than 40 Labour MPs have now urged the Prime Minister to step down immediately or set out a timetable for his departure. Labour MP Catherine West, who threatened to trigger a leadership contest today, has backed down, asking the PM to go by September instead. That would give time for Manchester Mayor Andy Burnham to find a seat, win it, and enter a leadership race. Here's how Sakir Starmer responded to questions about his potential challenger.
1: Andy's doing a great job as Mayor in Manchester, and I actually work really well with Andy, and I'll give you two examples. On Northern Powerhouse Rail, we are working together on that. But equally, when we had the terrible attack on a synagogue last year, Andy was the first person I phoned, so we work very well together, but the actual decision would be one for the NEC.
0: The man who attempted to assassinate US President Donald Trump has pleaded not guilty. Cole Thomas Allen from Los Angeles has appeared in court and is also charged with federal gun crimes. He allegedly ran past security and fired shots at a gathering of journalists in Washington last month. 20 Britons are beginning 45 days of self-isolation in the UK after being evacuated from the cruise ship hit by hantavirus. They're isolating at the Arrow Park Hospital on Merseyside and will be there for 72 hours before self-isolating at home for a further 42 days. Captain of the MV Hondius is Jan Dobdogrovsky.
2: The past few weeks have been extremely challenging to us all. 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I've witnessed caring, unity and quiet strength amongst everybody on board.
0: British Steel is to be brought back into public ownership. Legislation's to be brought forward to give the government powers to take full ownership of British Steel. And Arctic air is set to sweep across the UK this week. A cold snap is forecast to replace the spring warmth many of us have felt in recent days. That's the latest from Radio News Hub. I'm David Hall.
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0: It'll be a dry evening with clear spells and lighter winds. Cloud and rain will move southeast across Scotland and Northern Ireland overnight. A low of 4 degrees Celsius.
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0: their first and greatest hit.
1: Nah, it's not their greatest. It was the first of so many great hits. Coldplay kicking us into the second hour of the show. Ernie Rowe with you on Care Radio, and so glad you're here. Shall we start gentle and then go absolutely crazy with Stereo?

Stereo MCs and Connected here on Care Radio. Ernie Rowe keeping you company for the next couple of hours. If you've got time to squander, squander it on me. If you've never squandered time on me before, you won't know how nosy I am yet, but I am so nosy. And I'm just getting a little sense that I may have wasted my bank holiday Monday because I had the day off, which some people still get the day off if they're not working in shops or working, you know, all sorts of jobs just expect you to turn up on a bank holiday now. I don't have one of those. So I am very lucky and very happy to say that I didn't go to work on bank holiday Monday, and I spent my day decluttering and sorting out every... And I have got quite a lot of drawers. I know you don't know where I'm going with this, but I have got quite a lot of drawers in my desk, in my office at home. I mean, that would have been the saddest thing ever if I'd decluttered my desk at work on a bank holiday Monday, wouldn't it? So I didn't. I decluttered my desk at home. I sorted out a couple of drawers and did a bit of cleaning. And now I'm thinking, should I have gone out? But really? I mean, do you get really guilty when you know that you've got jobs to do at home and then you just think, I'll take with it, I'm going to go and sit in a park. So have I done the right thing? So I'd like to know how you spent your bank holiday Monday, or misspent it. Do you regret it, or do you just say, to heck with it, life's too short? 'Cause that's what I did.

0: This is Care Radio. I'm Matt Jones with news that a new cancer therapy that uses the body's immune system to battle the disease has been described as a game changer by doctors and researchers. The Australian actor Sam Neill, who appeared in Jurassic Park, has said his stage 3 cancer was in remission after he underwent CAR T-cell therapy as part of a clinical trial in Sydney. The success of these therapies is being hailed as a potential breakthrough and that it may become a major weapon in the battle against the disease. For more Care News, stay with us here on Care Radio.
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Patsyka Lanton from New York to LA. There we go. Great news here. 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The clinics offer practical and emotional advice on all aspects of dementia, from worries about symptoms through to getting a diagnosis and understanding how the condition can progress. 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Now, I think you'll agree, anything with Tina Turner's name on could be a Care Radio anthem. That means it's a banger of a tune. It means we can sing along to it, and it means it makes us feel great. Get yours over to us

it does really make me fill up when I think Tina Turner's not here anymore. She just made the world a little bit better for everybody she touched, I reckon. That's just me, but, you know, I can hear you piling in, one on top of the other. Yes, hear, hear, Eddie. Well said. Well played.

0: This is Care Radio. I'm Matt Jones with news that a garden room designed to promote well-being and independence has been unveiled at a Warrington care home. The garden room project was led by residents of the Callans Care Home, which provides specialist support for men with complex needs. The new room provides a therapeutic space where residents can relax or do some gardening and is described as offering an important balance of stimulation and tranquility. For more care news, stay with us here on Care Radio.
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Boo Radley's on Care Radio and Wake Up Boo. If you're anywhere in Pembrokeshire and you're a foster carer, listen up, because Pembrokeshire County Council has announced an increase in foster carer allowances. The council says the updated amounts are designed to better reflect the real cost of providing day-to-day care and to recognise the vital role that foster carers play in children's lives. Its head of children's services said he wants to ensure carers receive the right support to carry out this life-changing work, and these enhanced allowances are an important part of that. Full details of the new rates will be shared with foster carers, so you don't need to go looking on Tinterweb and having a look at Pembrokeshire County Council, because they're going to come to you if you're already a foster carer. And as ever, I'll say, if you've ever thought of becoming a foster carer, there cannot be a more needing time for foster carers to be trained up and got together with the children who need you. So if you've ever thought of it, do look into it. Just have a friendly chat with your local council and see what the crack is, and see if it's really for you. And if it is, I can only wish you the very best of luck and everything in your life, because you do such an important job. Now, here's a little riddle for you. When is an emerald a diamond? When you're part of the Detroit Emerald.

told you they were amazing, didn't I? Emeralds. Emeralds, pa. The Detroit diamonds, I reckon. But they're really called the Detroit Emeralds, otherwise I'll get done for all sorts of copyright infringement. Not that I think there are a group. R is. Not that I think that there is a group. That sounds better, doesn't it? Called the Detroit Diamonds. They are.

0: 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I'm Matt Jones with news that hospitals and GPs will be required to share data about patients in order to create a single patient record, according to measures announced in the King's Speech on Wednesday. It's part of a £10 billion programme to digitise the health service, but GPs are worried about who's to blame if errors in patient records are introduced by other providers. It's hoped the change will mean patients don't have to repeat their medical history when being admitted or discharged from hospital. For more Care News, stay with us here on Care Radio.
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DeBarge, Rhythm of the Night, Rhythm of the Night. I missed out a full syllable there, didn't I? Rhythm of the Night. I think that's a very trendy way to say it. That's my view, and I'm sticking to it.

Eric Grids and Call On Me, sampling the brilliant Stevie Winwood's Valerie, of course. 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You join Fairground Attraction, of course.

0: know I have my doubters. And I know I need to prove them wrong, and I will.
1: Tough words from the PM as he attempts to reset his premiership after last week's disastrous local election results. Sir Keir Starmer has managed to fend off a leadership challenge after Labour MP Catherine West backed down, but says he needs to do more.
0: Like every Prime Minister, I've learned a lot in the first 2 years in the job. In terms of the policy challenges that our country faces, incremental change won't cut it. We need a bigger response than we anticipated in 2024.
1: More than 40 Labour MPs are now urging Sir Keir to step down or at least set out a timetable for his departure. Next, 22 British passengers and crew evacuated from the NV Hondius are in isolation at a hospital in Liverpool. It follows the outbreak of hantavirus. They'll be isolated for 72 hours, but Australian Health Minister Mark Butler says they will expect Australians to quarantine for much longer.
2: A distinguishing factor for Australia is that these passengers will have to come home on quite a long flight, probably in a relatively small plane with a higher risk of transmission during transit than would be the case travelling from Tenerife to the UK, for example.
1: President Trump says the ceasefire with Iran is on life support. He's branded a proposal from Tehran as stupid.
3: After reading the piece of garbage they sent us, I didn't even finish reading it. Right now, the ceasefire is on massive life support, where the doctor walks in and says, sir, your loved one has approximately a 1% chance of living.
1: Meanwhile, Cole Thomas Allen, the man charged with attempting to assassinate President Trump in Washington, has appeared in court and pleaded not guilty. And the popular online word game Wordle's to get its own primetime TV show. US broadcaster NBC's confirmed it will be shown in both the UK and the US. That's the latest from Radio News Hub. I'm David Hall.
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1: A dry evening ahead with clear spells and lighter winds. Any cloud and rain will move across Scotland and Northern Ireland overnight. Expect a low of 4 degrees Celsius.
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Tasmin Archer. I haven't heard of her since that one, have we? Sleeping Satellite. She's a one-hit wonder, but what a hit it was. Are you having a good one today? Are you? Or have you had a good one today? I mean, if you're on shift work, you're all askew, aren't you?

Amy Grant and Baby Baby. Oh, Sue's just popped her head round the door and she said, why did you say you wouldn't wear florals till you're 88? I said, because on my 88th birthday, I want something to look forward to, Sue. Now go away.

0: This is Care Radio. I'm Matt Jones with news that local authorities in England and Wales have increased spending on the biggest children's care providers by 20% above inflation in the past 2 years, according to a new report. The increase is blamed on companies increasing their prices and as more children are diagnosed with autism and other conditions. Local authorities are legally required to provide foster or residential care for children in need. The National Audit Office has criticised the private providers as not delivering value for money. For more care news, stay with us here on Care Radio.
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is DNCE and Cake by the Ocean. I've got a hair that's come right down inside my glasses and it's tickling me nose. Sorry, I just sorted myself out there. Now, I've got a twist on this next story. I've got a twist that would make it fun and practical for the environment, because there's a charity offering support carers across the Shetland Islands and it's soon relaunching its services under a different umbrella. So services currently offered by Shetland carers will be delivered by Shetland Care Attendant Scheme. Now, this move follows its transfer from Voluntary Action Shetland this month and means SCAS will relaunch the project and undertake a recruitment process. So new jobs in Shetland. A new role will be made within the organisation to provide information, guidance and practical support. But my twist on that is, what if every new recruit from Shetland Care Attendant Scheme, every new recruit should get a Shetland pony to look after and that they can take it to work? I reckon that would be economically viable. Not only viable, extremely enjoyable and a bit smelly for the people, you know, that are a bit miserable. Do you think? I think that could work. Seeing this lot next month, is it? Yeah, it is. Next month, up north. I cannot contain my excitement, so I shan't. I'll just play Human League. Oh, Bill, over here.

I've just had a word in my shell like here from Sue. She said, you're irresponsible. You can't be saying that people are getting free Shetland ponies when they get recruited for a new job with the new Shetland care attendant scheme. And if you carry on, I will forcibly remove you from the studio. That's Sue all over, you know. All over. She has no idea of a fun time. You know, when people see a little dog and it's friendly and you go and pet it, it makes you feel so much better. Why can't people take their ponies?

0: This is Care Radio. I'm Matt Jones with news that a new cancer therapy that uses the body's immune system to battle the disease has been described as a game changer by doctors and researchers. The Australian actor Sam Neill, who appeared in Jurassic Park, has said his stage 3 cancer was in remission after he underwent CAR T-cell therapy as part of a clinical trial in Sydney. The success of these therapies is being hailed as a potential breakthrough and that it may become a major weapon in the battle against the disease. For more Care News, stay with us here on Care Radio.
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0: Casey and the Sunshine Band and Give It Up. Now, some carers in Caerphilly in South Wales will be given an increased weekly allowance in recognition of the crucial role they play in supporting vulnerable children. The council will introduce new £120 weekly allowances for approved kinship and connected person carers who are usually relatives or close family friends of looked after children. Backers of the new policy said that the payments will address inequalities in the support available for those carers when compared with their mainstream equivalents, which could be a bit of a shocker, that comparison on what they're on now. And Councillor Elaine Forehead, the Cabinet Member for Social Care, said kinship and connected person carers play such a crucial role in providing safe, stable, nurturing homes for some of our most vulnerable children, often at short notice and in periods of significant family crisis. Yes, they do. We do well to remember it.
1: Ladies and gentlemen, this is Mambo number 5.
0: Now, this and the next tune

Lou Bega, Mambo number 5. Now I'm having a little game with you now. I am. And I'm allowed. And it's got nothing to do with the Shetland pony and taking it to work. All right, so keep Sue happy and all, won't we? So, just had lovely Lou Bega. And now we're playing an absolute classic. And between the two tunes, that last one and this one, you have to tell me, who am I playing next? Oh, this is so easy. Almost.

Louis Armstrong back to back with Lou Bega. I said, who am I playing next? Well, come on. I know Take That are on it. It's got to be Lulu though, hasn't it? Yeah, you see, that is the level of my little game. Thank you for joining in and welcome to my level. Take That featuring the gorgeous Lulu and Relight My.

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I'm Matt Jones with news that a garden room designed to promote well-being and independence has been unveiled at a Warrington care home.

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And a carer has been appointed as the new High Sheriff of Oxfordshire in recognition of his decades of service supporting vulnerable people. Now, the High Sheriff is a ceremonial officer representing the King for matters of law and order within the county.

so it's pretty posh. And Jawaid Malik from Oxford has supported people through the Oxfordshire Shared Life Scheme for more than 20 years. Since 2005, Mr. Malik and his wife, Rahat, have cared for people in their own home, including one who is now nearing 40 years old. And they say they love what they do every single day, and the extra member of their family just makes it. That's pretty special, isn't it? That's a good choice of a new High Sheriff for Oxford, don't you think? Jawaid Malik and Mrs. Malik.

Crawford with the Crusaders and Street Life. Do you know what? We're running out of time again. We've only got one tune left. So I thought, oh, what have they been like today? You've been quite 80s orientated. So I thought, let's bring on a fella who had one of the best mullets of the period. It's got to be John Parr, hasn't it? From the movie St Elmo's Fire. This is St Elmo's Fire. No surprises there then. Listen, have a great, great week. And we've got another bank holiday in a couple of weeks. So just hang in there till then. I'll be back with you same time next week.

0: Two Labour MPs have quit as ministerial aides and are calling for Keir Starmer to resign as Prime Minister. They join more than 50 Labour MPs who are urging the PM to step down immediately or set out a timetable for his departure. Labour MP Catherine West, who'd threatened to trigger a leadership contest, has backed down, asking the PM to go by September instead. That would give time for Manchester Mayor Andy Burnham to find a seat, win it, and enter a leadership race. Here's how Sir Keir Starmer responded to questions about his potential challenger.
1: Andy's doing a great job as mayor in Manchester, and I actually work really well with Andy, and I'll give you two examples. On Northern Powerhouse Rail, we are working together on that. But equally, when we had the terrible attack on a synagogue last year, Andy was the first person I phoned, so we work very well together, but the actual decision would be one for the NEC.
0: The man who attempted to assassinate US President Donald Trump has pleaded not guilty. Cole Thomas Allen from Los Angeles has appeared in court and is also charged with federal gun crimes. He allegedly ran past security and fired shots at a gathering of journalists in Washington last month. 20 Britons are beginning 45 days of self-isolation in the UK after being evacuated from the cruise ship hit by hantavirus. They are isolating at the Arrow Park Hospital on Merseyside and will be there for 72 hours before self-isolating at home for a further 42 days. Captain of the MV Hondius is Jan Dogdoratsky.
2: The past few weeks have been extremely challenging to us all. 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I've witnessed caring, unity and quiet strength amongst everybody on board.
0: British Steel is set to be brought back into public ownership. Legislation will be brought forward to give the government powers to take full ownership of the company. And Arctic Air is set to sweep across the UK this week. That's the latest from Radio News Hub. I'm David Hall.
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0: A dry evening ahead with clear spells and lighter winds. Any cloud and rain will move across Scotland and Northern Ireland overnight. Expect a low of 4 degrees Celsius.
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one of our heroes, Matt Monro, with In the Arms of Love, and he gets us underway on the sentimental journey. I'm Peter Milburn, taking you back in time to that era before rock and roll came along and changed music forever. And we have music from the days of crooners, close harmony groups, big bands, and much, much more, together with some easy-listening belters from more recent times. And I'll be getting in the way now and again with a bit of Jen about the singers and the songs. Blood.

0: an early hit in the career of Alma Cogan, a cover of the Kitty Callan song, Little Things Mean a Lot. She had a huge hit with it. Alma died young. She was just 34 when she passed away in 1966. But she certainly lived life to the full. She was a real party animal. She lived with her mum in a ground floor flat on Kensington High Street. And it was party central. It was a very plush place, dark fabrics everywhere and ornaments and knick-knacks covering every surface. And some real A-listers would turn up at these parties. Cary Grant, Sammy Davis Jr., Audrey Hepburn, Michael Caine, Princess Margaret. And her mum used to walk around with a big plate of sandwiches. Can you imagine going to Princess Margaret? Fish paste sandwich, dearie. And then the Beatles started turning up at Stafford Court. That was the name of this block where they lived. And it's where the close friendship between Alma and John Lennon started. There was talk it was a full-blown affair, but I don't suppose we'll ever really know. But John's first wife, Cynthia, she met Alma at least once, and she said she had a woman's intuition that something was going on. She could see the sexual tension between Alma and John, which is slightly odd in a way, because when John was at art school, before he met Alma Cogan, he used to take the mickey out of her. He'd imitate her trademark bouncy, giggling, singing style.
1: Man,

It's All in the Game from Freddie Fender, who was born Baldemar Garza Huerta in Texas to an American mother and a Mexican father. So he's a bit of a Tex-Mex singer. And you could hear it really in his singing voice, singing things like Finger Tips. And he took this stage name Fender from the well-known make of guitars and amplifiers. He saw the brand name Fender on an amplifier and he thought, yeah, that'll do. He could so easily have been Freddie Yamaha. He joined the US Marine Corps as a 17-year-old, but he soon found out he preferred booze to being a Marine. He was locked up a few times for being drunk, and eventually he was discharged. So his natural career progression was to go and perform in nightclubs and bars, where he felt totally at home

Dorothy Squires, with a song written by her then-partner, Billy Reid, the Gypsy. And she could certainly turn on the emotion in real life as well as in a song. She's well known, of course, for having been married to Roger Moore for a number of years. And after they split up, she found out that Roger Moore had been having an affair, and it was real true love, and he'd moved in with his new girlfriend. Well, Dorothy, she still had feelings for Roger, and she stormed round to his house, and she threw stones at the place, breaking every window. And Roger Moore, he ran out to try and stop her, but she grabbed him by the throat. And he managed to croak a few words. He said, "Your hand's bleeding." And she stared at him. She said, "It's my heart that's bleeding." It's The Sentimental Journey. I'm Peter Milburn with some of the great old songs and tunes from across the years.

I thought there was a rather pleasant version of I Wish You Love. That was Laufey, an Icelandic singer. Her full name is Laufey Lindbing Jonsdottir. She has an Icelandic father and a Chinese mother. And these days she's based in California. Easier to get work there than in Reykjavik, I suppose. And she's only a slip of a girl still. She's 27 years old. But about 12 years ago, when she was just 15, she was a finalist in Iceland's Got Talent. Yes, there is such a show. And one review of it said it was very unprofessional and the judges were very prejudiced. Well, there may be something in that, because by season three, yes, it ran that long, by season three, a whole new panel of judges was drafted in. I mean, Iceland's so small, the population's only about 390,000. The judges were probably related to half the contestants. You know, they're in a quandary. Do I vote for my niece, my cousin or my sister? And this show, really, it's so bad that in one of the acts, all the bloke did was walk around in circles, and then he unbuttoned his shirt at the end, while the speakers played one of his poems. Riveting television. And, you know, the judges put him through.

Marty Robbins' biggest hit in this country, Devil Woman. He was one of the most successful country music singers around, with the line in what was known as country balladry, with songs like that and El Paso, that one became his signature song. And he was very traditional. He couldn't be doing all this bleached denim that came along later. He'd wear embroidered cowboy suits on stage. It's funny that, isn't it? They wear all that embroidery and the sequins, more like your average drag queen, all in an effort to make themselves look more manly. And he had a secondary career as a stock car racing driver. He's fanatical about it. And a lot of the money earned from music went on building and maintaining his stock cars. Somebody said of him, he started out as a singer who drove racing cars, and he ended up as a racing driver who could sing.

recorded many times, usually in a country style. It's written by the country singer and songwriter Hank Williams, after all. But Ray Charles, he brought a more soulful style to Take These Chains From My Heart. He was known simply as the genius. Frank Sinatra said Ray Charles was the only true genius in show business. And Billy Joel said, in his view, Ray Charles was more important to the world of music than Elvis. Of course, quite a stir when he said that, but he may have had a point.

two songs together there that were just about as laid back as you could get. That was the epitome of easy charm, Perry Como. With him, what you saw was what you got. There was no scandal in his life, no drugs, no philandering, no money problems. He married his childhood sweetheart, raised a family, and apparently he was as comfortable as the cardigans he liked to wear. He once said, "I was a barber, and since then I've been a singer, and that's it." And it certainly makes a change from those car crash lives that so many people in the entertainment world have led. And we heard him there with a song perfectly suited to his laid-back style, Breezing Along with a Breeze. And the Paris sisters, who we heard before Perry Como, they were likewise untainted by scandal. Well, they worked with Phil Spector for a while, but then so many other people did. And they had that intimate style, just like Perry Como. And the song we heard there, Sincerely, it's almost as if they'd walked into the living room to sing it to us.

The late Iris Williams and You Belong to Me, a song with one of the most distinctive opening lines ever, "See the pyramids along the Nile." And it was a lovely version there from Iris, I thought. On occasion, she was compared to Shirley Bassey, maybe because they're both from South Wales and they're both mixed race, so they both had a hard start in life. But Iris Williams always said that's where the likeness ended. She said she'd never used half the voice that Shirley Bassey used. She didn't do those big belter numbers, and she hated the comparison. And that was something that dogged her most of her life. But when you listen to their music, there is a completely different style to their songs.

The Day the Rains Came, originally a French song called Le Jour où la pluie viendra, which is French for, well, The Day the Rains Came. It was written by the crooner Gilbert Beco, and a version of the song by Jane Morgan. It went all the way to the top of the charts here. That one was from Ronnie Hilton, very much a singer of the 50s. And after his death, 20-odd years ago, one newspaper described him as a 50s heartthrob. Not too sure he was ever that. Never Hilton mania, with loads of girls screaming at him. But he was very popular in his day. And towards the end of the 50s, his career was in decline, like a lot of singers. His type was having to take a backseat to people like Elvis and Tommy Steele. But then in the mid-60s, at the height of Beatlemania, he made a comeback with a song about a clog-wearing mouse on a stair. A windmill in old Amsterdam. I saw a mouse where? There on the stair. That one. And it overshadowed everything else that had come before. And when he died, a lot of the obituaries were saying, Ronnie Hilton, famous for A Windmill in Old Amsterdam, has died. That Dutch mouse, it was his epitaph.

In 1960, there was a record producer called Owen Bradley trying to find the right artist to record that song, I Fall to Pieces. Brenda Lee turned it down. It's too country for her, she said. A few others were none too keen. And then Mr. Bradley was trying to push it on to a rising star called Roy Drusky. He turned his nose up it as well, because he said it wasn't a man's song. Well, who should be outside in the corridor listening to this conversation but Patsy Cline? And she went into the room and she said, well, if Roy's not going to do it, I will. And a few weeks later, she was in the recording studio, and in Owen Bradley's words, the way Patsy Cline caressed the song so tenderly, it was like satin.

David Whitfield with one of his most popular recordings, My September Love. He was very popular in the 50s here and in America with that almost operatic style he had of singing. Years ago, maybe not so much now, but certainly years ago, the highlight of an entertainer's career would be to be invited to take part in the Royal Variety Performance, or Royal Command Performance as it used to be called. And the invitation came to David Whitfield in 1954. And on the bill with him, this is real nostalgia, with him were Bob Hope, Howard Keel, Guy Mitchell, The Crazy Gang, Joan Turner, Richard Hearn, who was Mr. Pastry, and Gladys Cooper. I mentioned Joan Turner there. She was a comedian and a rather wacky singer. But apparently she was notoriously difficult to work with. She was cast in the West End production of the musical Oliver, but she was sacked after 2 weeks for throwing wine bottles out of a dressing room window down onto the people below. And once she was a guest on a Danish TV show where she was supposed to sing for about 3 minutes on this live show, and she went on for 25. Didn't know what to do. The producer was tearing his hair out. And in the end, someone walked on set with this huge fern, and it baffled her, and it stopped her in her tracks. So they took the opportunity to drag her off the set.

Nightingale died when he was just 45. What amazing things he achieved in that comparatively short life. He was singing from the age of 15. He had 100 hits in the charts. He had a jazz trio that paved the way for similar small groups all over the world. He acted in films, performed on Broadway, and he was the first African-American to have their own TV series. And of course he had that amazing distinctive voice, which he himself was very modest about, thought it was nothing special. And there he was with a song that wasn't a hit here. Not too sure if it was even released here, but it did well for him in America in the mid-50s, and the song was Ask Me.

0: Well, that one started out as an Italian song, Il Mio Mondo, but it didn't have any success in Italy. And it was only when the legendary record producer George Martin got his hands on it that it did anything. He'd heard the original and thought, if I can get English lyrics put to it, it'd be perfect for Cilla, as the follow-up to Anyone Who Had a Heart. That was her number one record. And likewise, then, You're My World went to the top of the charts, making 1964 a golden year. She had no more number one hits after those two. And now this one from Gene Pitney, I Must Be Seeing Things.
1: Isn't that my girl? And is that my best friend?

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1: With the latest national and international news.

0: Pressure is mounting on Prime Minister Sir Keir Starmer as a number of ministerial aides have quit and urged him to resign. It comes just hours after the PM attempted to press reset on his premiership.
1: Like every Prime Minister, I've learned a lot in the first 2 years in the job. In terms of the policy challenges that our country faces, incremental change won't cut it. We need a bigger response than we anticipated in 2024.
0: Dozens of Labour MPs are now calling on Sir Keir to stand down or set a timetable for his departure. Meanwhile, Roman Lavinovich, a Ukrainian man accused of an arson attack on the Prime Minister's home, has told the Old Bailey he was forced to start the fire and did not intend to endanger anyone's life. Next, 22 British passengers and crew evacuated from the MV Hondius are in isolation at a hospital in Liverpool. They'll be quarantined for 72 hours, but Australian Health Minister Mark Butler says they will expect Australians to isolate for much longer.
2: A distinguishing factor for Australia is that these passengers will have to come home on quite a long flight, probably in a relatively small plane with a higher risk of transmission during transit than would be the case travelling from Tenerife to the UK, for example.
0: President Trump says the ceasefire with Iran is on life support. He's branded a proposal from Tehran as stupid.
3: After reading that piece of garbage they sent us, I didn't even finish reading it. Right now, the ceasefire is on massive life support, where the doctor walks in and says, sir, your loved one has approximately a 1% chance of living.
0: Meanwhile, Cole Thomas Allen, the man charged with attempting to assassinate President Trump, has appeared in court and pleaded not guilty. And the popular online word game Wordle is to get its own primetime TV show. It will be shown in both the UK and the US. That's the latest from Radio News Hub. I'm David Hall.
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0: A dry evening ahead with clear spells and lighter winds. Any cloud and rain will move across Scotland and Northern Ireland overnight. Expect a low of 4 degrees Celsius.

When Sam Cooke was killed in a shooting in 1964 at the age of just 33, 200,000 people turned up at the funeral home to view his body. That's how big a name he was. And then we heard him with his very first single, one he wrote himself, You Send Me. I'm Peter Milburn on the sentimental journey, playing some of the great old songs and tunes from across the years.

0: standard written 90 years ago, and over time it's been recorded by everyone from Fred Astaire to Olivia Newton-John. And there we heard Nevertheless, I'm in Love with You from Ruby Murray. It's well known that Ruby Murray became rhyming slang for curry. You know, do you fancy Ruby Murray tonight? And that's really because she was a big name when it was just at the point when curry houses were cropping up all over the place. One chain of curry restaurants, quite a high-end one, it has Chicken Ruby Murray listed on the menu. Her name lives on. Well, actually, even more so these days, because there's a green space in her native Belfast, which has been named after her, just a few yards from where she was born. It was known for years as the Village Green, but the council originally said they're going to call it Ruby Murray Park. But then the local residents weren't happy. Not because of the tribute to Ruby Murray, but because the name Village Green was disappearing. So they reached a compromise, and it's now Ruby Murray Village Green. It was opened a couple of years ago with her daughter Julie in attendance at the naming ceremony.
1: Ruby

A song written for Mario Lanza, Be My Love. He sang it to Catherine Grayson in a film called The Toast of New Orleans. He's a rough-hewn fisherman, and she's an opera diva. And in the way of films years ago, Chalk and Cheese, Fall in Love. And then we heard it from Solomon King, a man who's fully 1 foot two taller than Mario Lanza. He was quite tubby and short. But Solomon King was 6 foot eight. When he was being interviewed on the telly, they asked him to sit down. The interviewers were getting a crick in their neck. He spent a lot of his life in this country. He lived in Manchester for 20 years. And his real name was Alan Levy, but he was performing under the name of Randy Leeds when he came here. And he was talked out of that, thankfully, and became Solomon King.

Peggy March, with the song first recorded by country singer Buck Owens. His band were Buck Owens and the Buckaroos, and his version of Fooling Around is altogether more yee-haw than that laid-back version from Peggy. And she was known as Little Peggy March for a time, because she was only 4'10", and she had a big hit, I don't know if you remember, with I Will Follow Him in 1963, and a great career beckoned. But a year later, America discovered the Beatles, and the Rolling Stones, and the Kinks, and the Hollies, and the Searchers, need I go on. It was known as the British Invasion, and American artists were swept aside. And poor Peggy March, she made a further 18 singles, and nothing happened. But then, she found success elsewhere. She recorded songs like Am 17 hat man noch Trauma, and Der Schuster mag schöne Schuhe. Yes, she discovered the Germans loved her, and she made pots of money there instead. That last German song I mentioned, by the way, it translates as The Cobbler Does Lovely Shoes. I don't think the songs are particularly special,

one of those chirpy, cheerful songs the King Brothers turned out by the bucket load in the late 50s and early 60s, and that one was Dollhouse. And there they're singing, if you marry me, I've got a hammer and a nail and a hunk of wood, and I'm going to build you a dollhouse, and it'll be ever so cute, and you'll be really happy. Really. I'm not aware there's a song in Reply that says you can stick your hunk of wood. I'm going to the Nationwide right away to get a mortgage, and we're going to live in a proper place. But it was one of those innocent little songs from an era where girls were meant to be pleased by anything a man did for her, including making the marital home out of a plank of wood. The King Brothers were real brothers, and they were one of the very few British vocal groups around in their day. America was awash with them, but we had very few here.

You could be forgiven for thinking that was a girl singing that one, but it was the high voice of Neil Sedaka, someone we sadly lost a few weeks ago at the age of 86. And then we heard him with one he wrote with his longtime songwriting partner, Howard Greenfield, My World Keeps Getting Smaller Every Day. And those two got together, there was plenty of la-la-las and doobie-doos.

Anne Breen, an Irish singer of sentimental songs. She's from Downpatrick in Northern Ireland. And she did rather well a few years ago with Pal of My Cradle Days, a real lump-in-the-throat weepy of a song. And she recorded quite a few other mother songs, sentimental songs about dear old Ma, What a Friend We Have in Mother, Medals for Mother. My own mum used to say, I deserve a medal for all the shirts I iron every week. And then there's another one called A Mother's Love is a Blessing. She knew when she was onto a good thing. But then she tried to get down there with the kids and she recorded a disco number called Domino. Not a wise move. I mean, she has this sweet voice with an Irish lilt, perfect for songs like the one we just heard, Among My Souvenirs. And then she tried to go all Donna Summer. What a mess it was. An old adage, stick to what you're good at.

Did you recognise that one? All I Do Is Dream of You from Russ Conway. I used to go into a bar years ago that had a pianist, and she was known as Banging Betty. She wasn't known for her light touch on the keyboard. I think Banging Betty was what the customers called her. She had no idea. And when Betty played, you could never make out the tune. It was that bad. I mean, she could have been playing the same tune over and over again all night, and we wouldn't really know. Unlike Russ Conway's Silken Touch. And now on the sentimental journey, we recall those Sunday evenings years ago when Sing Something Simple was on the radio on Sunday evenings. And each week we play a short extract to bring the memories flooding back. Here are the Cliff Adams Singers.

Hello Again, written by Neil Diamond for the film The Jazz Singer, in which he made his acting debut, with Laurence Olivier playing his father. No pressure then, first time you're acting, and it's opposite one of the greatest actors who ever lived. The critics didn't like the film. They liked the music, but not the film overall. Neil Diamond wasn't rated as an actor, and even Laurence Olivier was panned. His performance was described as excruciatingly camp. Poor Larry. Oh, just think of the money, Larry. Think of the money.

song completed Elvis's second hat-trick of number ones in this country, three consecutive releases, all making it to the top of the charts. The first time round, it is with Are You Lonesome Tonight, Surrender and Wooden Heart. And then, within months, he did it all over again with Marie's the Name of His Latest Flame, Can't Help Falling in Love, and the one we've just heard, Good Luck Charm. There were other number ones, of course, but not three consecutive ones. Elvis was hugely popular in this country, sometimes more than in America. But there's that question that keeps popping up. It's known that Elvis had a brief stopover at Prestwick Airport near Glasgow, and it's often said that that was the only time he ever came to the UK on that very, very brief stopover. But then there's another story that Tommy Steele showed Elvis around London, pointing out Buckingham Palace and the Houses of Parliament and all this, although they never got out of the car. And Tommy Steele's friend, the late impresario Bill Kenwright, he said it happened. But when Tommy Steele was asked about it, he said very enigmatically, I swore never to divulge what took place. It's a bit like Uncle Bryn's fishing trip in Gavin and Stacey. I don't think we'll ever really know. And before Elvis, we heard Sandy Posey and Single Girl. And there's the slimmest, the teeny-weeniest of connections between Sandy Posey and Elvis. Well, they're both singers and they both died in Tennessee. But apart from that, Sandy's second husband was an Elvis impersonator. He was known as Elvis Wade Cummings. Apparently his rendition of Jailhouse Rock was quite something.

The Wonderful World of the Young, from a singer who came to this country from South Africa to make a big name for himself, Danny Williams. And that was a song that his near namesake, Andy Williams, also recorded. And coincidentally, the two of them also recorded Moon River. And although it's Andy Williams' signature song, he never recorded it as a single. Whereas Danny Williams

song from the film Picnic. It's about a down and out called Hal, played by William Holden. And he turns up in this small town on Labor Day, the late summer bank holiday in America, to visit an old mate, possibly scrounge a few bob. And he arrives on this freight train that he's jumped aboard. And the people in this small town in Kansas, being generous folk, they say to him, "Hi there, Hal. Why don't you come along to our Labor Day picnic? There's clams and cornbread," or whatever they eat on these occasions. Needless to say, he causes absolute mayhem and says things like, "You can shut your face, old timer." There's always an old timer in these films, isn't there? But one of the local girls, Madge, she's played by Kim Novak, she's quite taken by this rough-hewn, rebellious character, and she packs her bags and follows him to his next port of call. It was bound to end in tears, surely. And then we heard the song from the close harmony group, the Maguire Sisters.

A song written by John Denver when he was 23 and relatively unknown still. He said in later years that when he wrote that song, he didn't have big roaring jumbo jets in mind when he wrote it. He said it was about the simple scenes of leaving, standing in the hallway with your bags, waiting for the taxi to turn up at some ungodly hour. You're ready to catch an early flight, and then you close the door and you leave your loved ones behind. Oh. And that one was from Peter, Paul and Mary. It was their biggest ever hit. The last one, as it turned out. And he got to number one in America and number two here.

Well, there's one that's been recorded many times over the years. I Hear You Knocking. It's a number one for Dave Edmunds in the early 70s. But there we heard an earlier version from Brighton girl Jill Day. Well, it's time for me to push off. I'd like to stay, but the people here said, no, that's it. Your time's up. So I have to make way for the next show to come along. Do stay listening. And no doubt we'll be reunited in the near future for another walk down musical memory lane. I'll leave you with this classic from Harry Nilsson, Everybody's Talking.

0: attempts to try and reset Sir Keir Starmer's premiership are going from bad to worse. Just hours after the PM promised to prove his doubters wrong, several ministerial aides have quit and dozens of Labour MPs are now calling for him to resign. Former Deputy PM Angela Rayner has also piled on the pressure, saying tweaks won't fix the challenges facing the country.
1: The Prime Minister today acknowledged the frustration that was expressed last week. But we will be judged on actions and not just our words. I'm proud of our Labour values, but they're not enough if we do not have a plan to put them into practice.
0: Donald Trump says the US-Iran peace deal is on massive life support. The president has criticised Tehran's proposals as stupid. Meanwhile, the man who attempted to assassinate him last month has pleaded not guilty. Cole Thomas Allen from Los Angeles has appeared in court and faces a maximum sentence of life in prison if found guilty. 20 Britons are beginning self-isolation in the UK after being evacuated from the cruise ship hit by Hunter virus. They're in quarantine at the Arrow Park Hospital on Merseyside and will be there for 72 hours before self-isolating at home for a further 42 days. Captain of the MV Hondius is Jan Dabrowski.
2: The past few weeks have been extremely challenging to us all. 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
0: British Steel is set to be brought back into public ownership. Legislation will be brought forward to give the government powers to take full ownership of the company after ministers seized control of the Scunthorpe Steelworks from its Chinese owners last year. And get set for a cold snap. Arctic air is set to sweep across the UK this week, with temperatures expected to fall. That's the latest from Radio News Hub. I'm David Hall.
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0: Rain will gradually clear throughout the morning, but sunny spells could be interrupted by scattered showers in the north. Feeling chilly, especially in the brisk northerly breeze. A high, though, of 16 degrees Celsius.
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mighty long time, but I'm here to tell you, there's something else. The afterworld. A world of never-ending happiness. You can always see the sun. Day.

He seems to get quite upset at the end of that song, but it's still fantastic. Let's Go Crazy from the album Purple Rain from 1984 on Matt Jamerson's album show on Care Radio. Hello. We do have an album of the week this week. It is Paul Weller and Stanley Rhode. We'll play five songs from that album, plus a whole host of other fantastic album tracks, including this, which is a sneak preview of next week's album of the week on Care Radio.

just fantastic. Where the Streets Have No Name from the Joshua Tree from 1987 on Matt Jamerson's album show on Care Radio. And the Joshua Tree is the album of the week next week. Okay, we're one song away from the first track from Stanley Road by Paul Weller. But first of all, this is from Count Three and Play is the album from Berlin. And you might recognise it from a certain film franchise.

0: This is Care Radio. I'm Matt Jones with news that 10 staff from a school in Hampshire have walked more than 30 miles to raise funds for young carers. The team from the Romsey School took on the one-day challenge earlier this month, starting at 5:30 a.m. and crossing the New Forest to finish by sunset. The team is hoping to raise £3,000 for Romsey Young Carers, an independent charity supporting young people who take on caring responsibilities at home. For more care news, stay with us here on Care Radio.
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5: National Highways. Animals can't speak to drivers, but if they could, they would be asking us, telling us by the sounds of it, to put our litter and fruit waste in the bin. Because roadside litter kills an estimated 3 million animals every year. No wonder they sound miffed. So let's lend them a paw. Let's take our rubbish with us and bin it properly. National Highways. And what's that? They said thanks very much.
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7: Thank you to our nation.

Well, there you have it, The Changing Man from Paul Weller, the first track from Stanley Road, our album of the week this week, from 1995. Great stuff. Four more tracks to come from that album as we head through the show today. Also music on the way from De La Soul, James Brown, Pat Benatar, Eric Clapton,

So she was part of a hugely successful double act in the 80s and early 90s, Annie Lennox, and Dave A. Stewart was the guy who, they were both singer-songwriters in their own rights, but she came out with that album, Medusa, in 1995. That's the fantastic No More I Love Yous from Annie Lennox on Matt Jamerson's album show on Care Radio. In just a couple of tracks' time, by the way, we'll hear what Dave Stewart was up to as well, with one Candy Dulfer that's to come. There's also music from De La Soul on the way, and there's more Paul Weller coming your way as well. But first of all, I wanted to play this for you this week. This is fantastic. It's from the album Never Say You Can't Survive. It's Curtis Mayfield. It's 1977, and this is Just Want to Be With You.

0: This is Care Radio. I'm Matt Jones with news that new figures suggest children and young people are at risk of increased instability, with 1,000 more foster carers urgently needed across the UK. Data from the Fostering Network shows that 6,000 additional foster carers are needed to give children the safe, stable and loving homes they need. This foster care fortnight, the charity is calling on the government to properly value foster care before even more carers are lost. For more care news, stay with us here on Care Radio.
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So earlier in the show, we played something from Annie Lennox's album Medusa, No More I Love Yous, on Matt Jamerson's album show on Care Radio. And that's what David A. Stewart was up to with Candy Dulfer in 1990. It's from an album called Sexuality, Saxagogo. And it's Candy Dulfer and Dave Stewart on Matt Jamerson's album show on Care Radio. Okay, back we go. 1995, and the album of the week, Stanley Road by Paul Weller.

0: Just incredible. Fantastic stuff. Stanley Road is the album on the album of the week on Matt Jamieson's album show on Care Radio. Paul Weller and You Do Something to Me from his 1995 album. Okay, going back to 1989 now, and going to play you some De La Soul. But the credit on this song also includes someone else. And if you keep listening, I'll tell you who it is from 1968. But right now, let's hear this from De La Soul, I Know, from their album 3 Feet High and Rising.
1: Greetings, girl, and

pair of soles. 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Squeeze your stoop like Betty Boop, then make camel alphabet soup and spell plug ones within. Forward march is the same when transistors will play. Coming to bed is the move. Dolby sound will be thin top crown when I put the needle into it.

0: it. I was so addicted.
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7: We

So I'm just wondering whether you got the connection between De La Soul I Know from 1989 and Otis Redding sitting on the Dock of the Bay from his 1968 album, The Dock of the Bay. Well, the connection is that the whistling in I Know by De La Soul is actually Otis Redding whistling as he did at the end of Sitting on the Dock of the Bay. And the only reason he is whistling there is because he's forgotten the lyrics. Simple as that. Amazing stuff. De La Soul, of course, now finally on all streaming platforms, taking quite a while to get there, due in part to all the different clips and bits and pieces of other people's music they use in their songs. Something like 800 per album. It's incredible. But a little bit of musical knowledge there from Otis Redding and De La Soul. Okay, if you have an album you would like to hear as an album of the week, or a song from an album you'd like to hear, just drop me a line through the Care Radio website pages.

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Find my page and drop me a quick message, and we will play an album track for you on this very show in the coming weeks. Next week, the album of the week is U2 and their fantastic Joshua Tree from 1987. And we've got a whole host of great albums coming up between now and, dare I say it, Christmas. Anyway, now we're going to go back to 1995. And what you might not know about this band is there were Tony Blair's, one of his 8 Desert Island discs many years ago. This is the song that he chose from their brilliant album Black Boots on Latin Feet. This is Cancel Today on Matt Jamerson's album show on Care Radio.

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1: With the latest national and international news on

0: pressure is mounting on the Prime Minister to resign. Scores of Labour MPs have now publicly urged Sir Keir Starmer to either stand down or set a timetable for his departure. Earlier, the PM vowed to prove his doubters wrong during a relaunch speech after the disastrous local election results. London Mayor Sadiq Khan says the public want to see rapid change.
1: I think what the government's got to do is accelerate delivery, accelerate the pace of change so people can start seeing the benefits of a Labour government. I'm not somebody calling for a change in leadership, but I'm calling for a change in the pace of delivery.
0: Meanwhile, Roman Levinovich, a Ukrainian man accused of an arson attack on the Prime Minister's home, has told the Old Bailey he was forced to start the fire and did not intend to endanger anyone's life. 22 British passengers and crew evacuated from the MV Hondius are in isolation at a hospital in Liverpool. They'll be quarantined for 72 hours before being sent home to self-isolate for a further 42 days. Health officials insist all of the evacuees are healthy and asymptomatic. President Trump says the ceasefire with Iran is on life support. He's branded a proposal from Tehran to end the war as stupid.
2: After reading the piece of garbage they sent us, I didn't even finish reading it. Right now, the ceasefire is on massive life support, where the doctor walks in and says, sir, your loved one has approximately a 1% chance of living.
0: Meanwhile, Cole Thomas Allen, the man charged with attempting to assassinate President Trump last month, has appeared in court and pleaded not guilty. Millions of energy customers have been urged not to panic after OVO announced plans to buy its rival E.ON. The takeover will create Britain's biggest energy supplier, but consumer groups insist all existing tariffs will be honoured under the planned deal. And the popular online word game Wordle is to get its own primetime TV show. That's the latest from Radio News Hub. I'm David Hall.
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0: Rain will gradually clear throughout the morning, but sunny spells could be interrupted by scattered showers in the north. Feeling chilly, especially in the brisk northerly breeze. A high, though, of 16 degrees Celsius.
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Just incredible stuff. Whenever he plays that live, it's just off the scale. Paul Weller and the title track from Stanley Road from 1995 on Matt Jamerson's album show on Care Radio. It's our album of the week. We have one every week at this time on Care Radio, and we love your company very much indeed. So to come in this hour, we have album tracks from John Lennon, Sade, Mark Knopfler. There's a little bit of Soft Cell in there as well. But first of all, I wanted to go back to this 1984 album. It's called Tropico, and it's from Pat Benatar. And this is one of, well, her biggest hits, actually.

It jogs along, doesn't it? Pat Benatar and We Belong on Matt Jamieson's album Show on Care Radio, from her album Tropico. And going back to an album now from 1977, from a man who is playing Sandringham. Get him. On the 23rd of August. Doing a lot of other tour dates around Europe and in Austin, Texas as well. EricClapton.com is the website to see this young man still rocking it in this day and age as well.

0: This is Care Radio. I'm Matt Jones with news that researchers have found that you don't need to walk 10,000 steps a day. The study, presented at a conference in Istanbul, found dieters who have lost weight and want to keep it off should, though, definitely walk 8,500 steps a day. They compared a group of people dieting and exercising with a group dieting alone or not receiving any treatment, and they found that daily steps were crucial to preventing weight regain. For more Care news, stay with us here on Care Radio.
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5: There are two types of drive you can have on the motorway. One that feels like this.
6: Or one that feels...
5: like this. The difference is just a few little changes, like giving more space to the car in front or not hogging the middle lane, because being a little more considerate on the road actually reduces congestion and collisions, which transforms everyone's journey. So we all feel a little less and a lot more. National Highways.

Macy Gray, I Try, from her 1999 album, Oh How Life Is. You know how sometimes you think that can't be 1999? It feels like it was earlier than that. But anyway, that's what they tell us. Okay, we move on now to our fourth cut from Stanley Road by Paul Weller. This is just brilliant.

going to do you no harm at all with a gin and tonic as the sun sets across your garden, is it, in the summer? Brilliant. Paul Weller and Broken Stones from the fabulous album Stanley Road. It's this week's album of the week on Matt Jamieson's album show on Care Radio. And talking of albums of the week, next week we've got the fantastic U2 Joshua Tree. We're going back to 1987. Hope you can join me for that.

0: This is Care Radio. I'm Matt Jones with news that 10 staff from a school in Hampshire have walked more than 30 miles to raise funds for young carers. The team from the Romsey School took on the one-day challenge earlier this month, starting at 5:30 a.m. and crossing the New Forest to finish by sunset. The team is hoping to raise £3,000 for Romsey Young Carers, an independent charity supporting young people who take on caring responsibilities at home. For more care news, stay with us here on Care Radio.
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there are rumours of a tour from Sade either later this year or early next. We wait with bated breath for that. Kiss of Life from the brilliant band Sade. Just the album Love Deluxe. I mean, 1992. Needs to be in everyone's collection. Yours and mine.

really enjoyed playing the songs from Paul Weller's Stanley Road for you this evening. I hope you've enjoyed it too. Just brilliant. Wings of Speed, Stanley Road, Paul Weller, still performing, still recording, still cropping up on other people's albums and doing covers of new people's albums as well. I say new. He's done a recent cover of Billie Eilish track, which is really fascinating. And of course, he does the harmonies on a couple of tracks on What's the Story, Morning Glory for Oasis, Hanging Around the Cool Kids, something Elton John's been doing for years and helping young new musicians get exposure for their music that he really believes in. Great stuff. Okay, it's Matt Jamerson's album show here, you're there, and we're going back together to 1991. The album was Spartacus and the band was The Farm.

0: is Care Radio. I'm Mo Jones with news that new figures suggest children and young people are at risk of increased instability, with 1,000 more foster carers urgently needed across the UK. Data from the Fostering Network shows that 6,000 additional foster carers are needed to give children the safe, stable and loving homes they need. This foster care fortnight, the charity is calling on the government to properly value foster care before even more carers are lost. For more care news, stay with us here on Care Radio.
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Patti LaBelle and Michael McDonald on my own from the album Winner in You. You've got to be honest, if you've got Michael McDonald getting involved in what you're up to musically, you're onto pretty much of a winner, aren't you? 1986 was the year for that album. And I want to go forward now to 2009. This is an album from Mark Knopfler's solo album. A track, sorry, from Mark Knopfler's solo album Get Lucky. And it's about the craftsman John Monteleone. And John Monteleone is a fantastic maker of beautiful, beautiful guitars. These things are incredible. And he made one for Mark Knopfler. And Mark Knopfler made a song, the lyrics of which are from the emails that he'd receive from John Monteleone as he was making his custom-made guitar.

just wonderful. It's Mark Knopfler and Monteleone. About John Monteleone on Matt Jamerson's album Show on Care Radio from the album Get Lucky. Great stuff. News is next and more fantastic music to come on Care Radio. I'll leave you with this from Soft Cell and I'll catch you next time.

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1: With the latest national and international news.

0: attempts to try and reset Sir Keir Starmer's premiership are going from bad to worse. Just hours after the PM promised to prove his doubters wrong, several ministerial aides have quit and dozens of Labour MPs are now calling for him to resign. Former Deputy PM Angela Rayner has also piled on the pressure, saying tweaks won't fix the challenges facing the country.
1: The Prime Minister today acknowledged the frustration that was expressed last week. But we will be judged on actions and not just our words. I'm proud of our Labour values, but they're not enough if we do not have a plan to put them into practice.
0: 20 Britons are beginning self-isolation in the UK after being evacuated from the cruise ship hit by hantavirus. They're in quarantine at the Arrow Park Hospital on Merseyside. President Trump says the month-long ceasefire between the US and Iran is on a massive life support. Iran has laid out its demands to end the war and reopen the Strait of Hormuz, but Mr. Trump has rejected the proposal, calling it a piece of garbage. UN spokesman Farhan Haq is urging both countries to carry on talking.
2: A return to full-scale fighting would be catastrophic. Already, the situation is untenable, given the lack of freedom of movement in the Strait of Hormuz.
0: Meanwhile, the man who attempted to assassinate President Trump last month has pleaded not guilty. Cole Thomas Allen from Los Angeles has appeared in court and faces a maximum sentence of life in prison if found guilty. British Steel is set to be brought back into public ownership. Legislation will give the government powers to take full ownership of the company after ministers seized control of the Scunthorpe Steelworks from its Chinese owners last year. And get set for a cold snap. Arctic air is set to sweep across the UK this week. Temperatures are expected to fall well below the mid-May average, replacing the spring warmth many of us have recently felt. That's the latest from Radio News Hub. I'm David Hall.
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0: Rain will gradually clear throughout the morning, but sunny spells could be interrupted by scattered showers in the north, feeling chilly, especially in the brisk northerly breeze, a high though of 16 degrees Celsius.
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0: pressure is mounting on the Prime Minister to resign. Scores of Labour MPs have now publicly urged Sir Keir Starmer to either stand down or set a timetable for his departure. Earlier, the PM vowed to prove his doubters wrong during a relaunch speech after the disastrous local election results. London Mayor Sadiq Khan says the public want to see rapid change.
1: I think what the government's got to do is accelerate delivery, accelerate the pace of change so people can start seeing the benefits of a Labour government. I'm not somebody calling for a change in leadership, but I'm calling for a change in the pace of delivery.
0: Meanwhile, Roman Levinovich, a Ukrainian man accused of an arson attack on the Prime Minister's home, has told the Old Bailey he was forced to start the fire and did not intend to endanger anyone's life. 22 British passengers and crew evacuated from the MV Hondius are in isolation at a hospital in Liverpool. They'll be quarantined for 72 hours before being sent home to self-isolate for a further 42 days. Health officials insist all of the evacuees are healthy and asymptomatic. President Trump says the ceasefire with Iran is on life support. He's branded a proposal from Tehran to end the war as stupid.
2: After reading the piece of garbage they sent us, I didn't even finish reading it. Right now, the ceasefire is on massive life support, where the doctor walks in and says, "Sir, your loved one has approximately a 1% chance of living."
0: Meanwhile, Cole Thomas Allen, the man charged with attempting to assassinate President Trump last month, has appeared in court and pleaded not guilty. Millions of energy customers have been urged not to panic after OVO announced plans to buy its rival E.ON. The takeover will create Britain's biggest energy supplier, but consumer groups insist all existing tariffs will be honoured under the planned deal. And the popular online word game Wordle is to get its own primetime TV show. That's the latest from Radio News Hub. I'm David Hall.
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0: Rain will gradually clear throughout the morning, but sunny spells could be interrupted by scattered showers in the north, feeling chilly, especially in the brisk northerly breeze. A high, though, of 16 degrees Celsius.
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